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1: And we're back at Great American Ballpark, where the Reds dropped their eighth game in a row tonight. They were shut out by the Astros 10-0. And this is the Cincinnati Children's postgame show. I'm Dave Armbruster. Nick Lodolo came off the IL to start for Cincinnati. He gave up a pair of two-run homers in 5 1/3 innings. TJ Antone gave up a run in the eighth. Tony Santion came on in the ninth. He gave up a three-run homer and then a solo shot. And then it was time for Jose Trevino to pitch again, and he gave up the final run. The Reds collected just 5 hits on the night. Ellie De La Cruz had 2 of those 5. Coming up, we'll check scores around Major League Baseball, highlights, of course, from this game. But up first, we check back in with Tommy and Chris. 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
2: 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People's Choice Award and several categories will be judged. 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
1: You're listening to the Cincinnati Children's postgame show. The Reds fall to the Astros tonight here at Great American Ballpark. 10-0 the final score. Let's get some thoughts on this game from the two guys who called it, Tommy Thrall and Chris Welsh.
4: Thanks. You had a tough one again tonight, Chris. And, you know, we kind of talked about it throughout the course of the game. It really feels like this game came down to that fourth inning opportunity where the Reds had him loaded with only one out and couldn't score again.
5: Yeah, in a way, Tommy, you tip your hat to the opposing pitcher because Mike Burrows had a really good night on the mound for the Astros. But at the same time, you've got to have your hitters come through when they get an opportunity. And that may would have changed the entire energy of the game around if you could score a run or maybe even two right there. It would have given maybe Nick Lodolo a little something to build on. It just didn't happen.
4: This is a team that went out on that last road.

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Sing along with all your favorites from the legendary Dolly Parton, performed by one of the top Dolly tributes in the country, Natasha Henry. Saturday, May 30th in the Washington High School Auditorium. 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

0: Post-game show, Reds fall to the Astros tonight, 10-0 here at Great American Ballpark. Continuing with scores now from National League cities, the Rockies have a 7-2 lead over the Phillies in Philadelphia, top of the eighth inning. Colorado scored five in the fourth. Hunter Goodman had the big hit.
1: Nothing Colorado as they bat in the fourth. And this is down the left field line, and it is caught. Two-run home run. Just had to wait fair or foul again. That is how strong he is. Didn't even clip it. 3-0 Colorado. Third home run at the bank for Hunter Goodman.
2: It seemed like he was sitting and waiting and just waiting for the one he wanted. Taking the first four, he finally got it.
0: And that's the call on Rockies TV. The Nationals have a 3-2 lead over the Marlins, top of the seventh inning. The Nats will be in town here next week, beginning on Tuesday. In Milwaukee tonight, the Brewers lead the Yankees 5-0 in the bottom of the fourth. Milwaukee scored four times in the second inning. Still to come, the Mets and D-backs get together in Arizona. The Padres play host to the Cardinals at 9:45. Then the Dodgers and Braves and the Pirates and Giants get together in San Francisco. When we return, highlights from tonight's Reds loss to the Astros. They fall 10-0, and you're listening to the Cincinnati Children's Postgame Show on the Reds Radio Network.
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0: This ball is curved.
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0: Alexandra Kay is her name. That is a new song from her called Straight for the Heart. Each and every weekend, we are given 172,800 seconds. Those are our moments that we get to spend together. We get to do whatever we want during those weekends. If we blow it and waste those times this weekend, we got to wait 5 more days to get another shot at another weekend.
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0: Chris Jansen. It's called Me and a Beer. In an attempt to get smarter to help my trivia team out, I am taking on presidential knowledge. Okay. Here's some fun facts I've learned in my studies over the course of the past 2 weeks. 45 people have served as president so far. Only 21 states have produced a president.
1: We drink beer at the General.

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0: Jason Aldean with his latest. It's called Don't Tell on Me. Let's check some entertainment history for the 8th of May. When it comes to our favorite movies, it was on this day, 1963, that the 007 movie Dr. No made its premiere. That is Sean Connery's debut as James Bond. Deep Impact taught us to fear asteroids. It debuted on this day, 1998. Star Trek was rebooted with Chris Pine as Captain Kirk. It debuted 2009 on television. Grace and Frankie debuted on the streaming service Netflix the 8th of May, 2015. That's entertainment history.
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4: News this hour from Town Hall. I'm Keith Peters in Washington. President Trump tells reporters the leaders of Russia and Ukraine have agreed to a three-day ceasefire and an exchange of prisoners.
5: So they're going to be transferring almost immediately 1,000 prisoners from each side. That's very good. Russia, Ukraine.
6: You plan to talk to them again and try to
5: get them? Yeah, I will. I'd like to see a big extension.
4: Trump announced on social media that the ceasefire would run Saturday through Monday. Saturday is Victory Day in Russia, a holiday that commemorates the victory over Nazi Germany in World War II. There are still unknowns about the hantavirus that spread on a cruise ship.
7: For the decades that scientists have known about hantavirus, they've almost always believed that the only way you can get it is from being in contact with the droppings, the dried urine of mice or other rodents. Different viruses have different abilities to spread. Some, like measles, can spread like wildfire. Others are harder to spread. You have to be in very close contact with someone who's very sick, who has a lot of symptoms. This hantavirus, if it's spreading from person to person, seems to be in that latter camp.
4: Correspondent Mike Stobe reporting. Health officials plan careful evacuations of the more than 140 passengers and crew. When the MV Hondius arrives in Tenerife this weekend, at least three passengers have died and several others are sick. None of the remaining passengers or crew is currently symptomatic. America's employers delivered a surprising 115,000 new jobs last month, despite an economic shock from the Iran war. Hiring was better than the 65,000 that economists had expected. On Wall Street, the Dow by 12 points, the S&P advanced 61. More at townhall.com.
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9: Here is your weather forecast from the ABK Flooring Weather Center. Look for some showers, possibly thunderstorms, mainly in the overnight tonight. Overnight low of 54. Partly sunny for your Saturday. High near 77. Increasing clouds tomorrow night with low 56. Look for a slight chance of shower Sunday afternoon. Partly sunny skies and a high near 70.
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Luke Combs is back in the saddle. What a great start to another weekend. Hello, my name is John Glenn. In order of their appearance in this collaboration, MacArthur, it's Tim McGraw, Eric Church Hardy, and Morgan Wallen.

0: Riley Green would change my mind. Have you seen the latest episode of Marshals? Now, there will be 13 episodes total in season one of Marshals, and I did read that Riley Green will be in 4 episodes for sure. And I believe his 3rd episode was just this past week. So we don't know how much longer Riley Green's character, Double G, is going to be on Marshals. Dan and Shay, Zach John King is a brand new artist with a new tune called Get to Drinkin'. We'll also get to Tucker Wetmore's first big hit.
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7: Here is your weather forecast from the ABK Flooring Weather Center. Look for some showers, possibly thunderstorms, mainly in the overnight tonight. Overnight low of 54. Partly sunny for your Saturday. High near 77. Increasing clouds tomorrow night with low 56. Look for a slight chance of shower Sunday afternoon. Partly sunny skies and a high near 70.
8: 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We are the General.

0: Zach John King with Get to Drinking. Let's check some birthdays for the 8th of May. Del Gray of Little Texas is celebrating. So is pop star Enrique Iglesias. Rock legend Gary Glitter. Matthew Davis is Warner from the Legally Blonde movies. Melissa Gilbert was on Little House on the Prairie. Stephen Amell was on The Arrow. Anthony Field is the founder of The Wiggles. And David Attenborough is the narrator for all those great nature documentaries. They're all celebrating today. If it's your special day today, happy birthday. I hope all your birthday wishes come true.
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0: Ella Langley, Morgan Wallen, new from them, called I Can't Love You Anymore. Now, an interesting move here, and I think it's a legal way that Taylor Swift is going to fight AI imitation. 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And if she's successful, everyone else is going to follow suit. But, I mean, more power to these artists because they should not let AI technology steal from them.
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Jordan Davis would turn this truck around. My name is John Glenn. Thank you for joining me as we chill with some great country music and even better company. Thank you for being here. Low Cash, Sugar Land after Jason Aldean.

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0: Chris and Preston make up the duo Low Cash. That is a new track from them called Wrong Hearts. I love a good fun fact. Did you know the longest word, when you flip it upside down, it stays the same word? Now, if you spell it in all caps, it works really well. Swims is the word. S-W-I-M-S. If you flip it, it spells swims again.
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9: Here is your weather forecast from the ABK Flooring Weather Center. Look for some showers, possibly thunderstorms, mainly in the overnight tonight. Overnight low of 54. Partly sunny for your Saturday. High near 77. Increasing clouds tomorrow night with low 56. Look for a slight chance of shower Sunday afternoon. Partly sunny skies and a high near 70.
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0: Hudson Westbrook. It's called Painted You Pretty. That is brand new music from Hudson. My name is John Glenn. Raise your glass. It's time for a toast. A toast to a fantastic weekend ahead. Be safe.
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2: News this hour from Town Hall. I'm Ron Taylor. The Virginia Supreme Court has struck down a Democratic congressional redistricting plan that had won voter approval. More from correspondent Bernie Bennett.
3: The court's 4-3 decision Friday marked a major setback for Democrats in a nationwide redistricting battle with Republicans ahead of the midterm elections. The plan, approved April 21st by voters, could have helped Democrats win up to 4 additional U.S. House seats. But the court said state lawmakers violated procedural requirements when referring the plan to the ballot. A recent U.S. Supreme Court ruling that weakened the Voting Rights Act has been used by Republicans in several southern states to try to eliminate congressional districts held by black Democratic leaders. Bernie Bennett in Washington.
2: Google has reached a $50 million settlement in a class action lawsuit with a group of black employees.
4: The settlement includes a commitment to equity measures but does not admit liability. Plaintiffs April Curley, Ronica Lewis, Raina Reed, and Desiree Mayon were joined by other former workers from New York and California. The lawsuit claimed Google shunted black employees into lower-level positions, hazed interviewees, and that hiring managers deemed black candidates not googly enough, a dog whistle for racial discrimination. In a statement, attorney Ben Crump says the case is about accountability and that the settlement sends a clear message across Silicon Valley and beyond that companies must ensure fair treatment of black employees at every level. I'm Jennifer King.
2: President Trump says the leaders of Russia and Ukraine have agreed to his request for a 3-day ceasefire and an exchange of prisoners. The president said that such a halt to hostilities could be the beginning of the end of the long war between them. The U.S. military says its forces fired on and disabled 2 Iranian oil tankers after exchanging fire with Iranian forces in the Strait of Hormuz overnight. The United Arab Emirates, meanwhile, reported another missile and drone attack Friday. The violence further undermines a month-old ceasefire. Officials insist is still in effect. News and analysis at townhall.com.
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9: Here is your weather forecast from the ABK Flooring Weather Center. Showers, possibly a thunderstorm early today. Otherwise, partly sunny skies this afternoon with a high near 77. Increasing clouds tonight with a low 56. Look for a slight chance of afternoon showers for your Sunday with an afternoon high near 70.
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0: at the General. We still don't understand why we can't take our dog into a restaurant.
1: She eats the same food we do. Actually, sometimes we make her a spot at the table.

0: The Weekend Country Show. I'm Phil O'Reilly. I gotta say, I'm just a little bummed. Golden Tempo, the news came out this week that the Kentucky Derby winner will not be running in the Preakness Stakes. So no Triple Crown possibility this year. That is a bummer. But nonetheless, I'm sure this will be an exciting race, and the Belmont to follow, of course. More great country coming your way. It's the Weekend Country Show.
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4: Here is your weather forecast from the ABK Flooring Weather Center. Showers, possibly a thunderstorm early today, otherwise partly sunny skies this afternoon with a high near 77. Increasing clouds tonight with a low 56. Look for a slight chance of afternoon showers for your Sunday with an afternoon high near 70.
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Back in the day, Potts Farm was a place to go. Load a truck up, hit the dirt road. Jump the barbed wire, spread the word. 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King in the can and the Marlboro man. Jack and Jim were a few good men. Where you learn how to kiss and cuss and fight too. Better watch out for the boys in blue. And all this small town, he said, she said. 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Watch your mouth. 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I'm tired of talking, man. Y'all ain't listening. Them old dirt.

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0: Wishing you well. It's Vincent Mason, and we wish all the moms well as we move our way into a Mother's Day weekend. Do something extra special for mom and to all the moms out there. Thank you for all you do, and happy Mother's Day. I wish my mom a happy heavenly Mother's Day on Sunday. More great country coming your way. 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

0: Ashley McBride here on the Weekend Country Show with you again. My name is Phil O'Reilly behind the controls, and I have an extra long set of the best country coming your way, starting off with Tucker Wetmore next.
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0: Lauren Elena, along with Chase Matthew, on the Weekend Country Show by suggestion for Aaron Listening. Thank you so much. Coming up, Luke Combs, and we got some Ashley Cook on the way as well. Keep it here all night long on the Weekend Country Show.
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1: Here is your weather forecast from the ABK Flooring Weather Center. Showers, possibly a thunderstorm early today. Otherwise, partly sunny skies this afternoon with a high near 77. Increasing clouds tonight with a low 56. Look for a slight chance of afternoon showers for your Sunday with an afternoon high near 70.
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0: There's Ashley Cook on the Weekend Country Show. Thanks for listening. My name's O'Reilly. And coming up, we'll get some more great music for you. How about Toby Keith and Willie Nelson? I think it's time for that classic duet coming up. Also, John Party. So keep it right here on the Weekend Country Show.
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0: John Party and Boots Off, kicking those boots off for an extra long set of the best country coming up, as we'll begin with Jason Aldean into next hour. We're also going to have a look at what's trending out there as well here on the Weekend Country Show.
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1: Showing this week at the Indiana Theater on Main Street in downtown Washington, it's the number one movie in the country, The Devil Wears Prada 2. And premiering this weekend, it is The Sheep Detectives. George Hardy is a shepherd who loves to read murder mysteries to his sheep, never suspecting that they can understand him. When George is found dead, the sheep go to work to solve the crime. The Sheep Detectives, now showing at the Indiana Theater on Main Street in downtown Washington. Grab some popcorn and catch a good movie at your Indiana Theater.
2: News this hour from Town Hall. I'm Ron Taylor. President Trump says there will be a three-day ceasefire in the war between Russia and Ukraine, along with an exchange of prisoners.
3: Posting on Truth Social Friday, Trump said the truce would last from Saturday to Monday, saying, quote, I am pleased to announce that there will be a three-day ceasefire in the war between Russia and Ukraine. Russia had previously announced a two-day unilateral ceasefire to mark its May 9th World War II victory day on Saturday. Ukraine previously stated that it too had offered a truce, but this had been ignored by Moscow. Trump also wrote, talks are continuing on ending the war, adding that, we are getting closer and closer every day. Bill Alexander, Washington.
2: Officials are taking precautions in the wake of that hantavirus outbreak on a cruise ship that has killed three people. Dr. John Lowe says Americans from the MV Hondas will be heading to the National Quarantine Unit at the University of Nebraska Medical Center.
4: We are tracking that the ship that is in focus will arrive in the Canary Islands sometime Sunday. And at that point, we're aware that all of the passengers and crew will come off of the ship, and the passengers that are on that ship will be moved back to their home countries. So what we've been called on to do is to support the U.S. In bringing back a group of American citizens back to the U.S. safely and to ensure that they're safely monitored.
2: America's employers delivered a surprising 115,000 new jobs last month, despite an economic shock from the Iran war. Hiring was better than the 65,000 that economists had expected, though it decelerated from the 185,000 jobs created in March. The unemployment rate remained low at 4.3%. The war hasn't affected the American job market so far. News and analysis at townhall.com.
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6: Here is your weather forecast from the ABK Flooring Weather Center. Showers, possibly a thunderstorm early today. Otherwise, partly sunny skies this afternoon with a high near 77. Increasing clouds tonight with a low 56. Look for a slight chance of afternoon showers for your Sunday with an afternoon high near 70.
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0: There's Luke Combs. How you doing? I'm O'Reilly. Coming up, what everybody's talking about this weekend, from sports to entertainment to stories lighting up social media. It's What's Trending. Coming up in just a bit on the Weekend Country Show, along with Dustin Lynch and Zach Top.
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2: Here is your weather forecast from the ABK Flooring Weather Center. Showers, possibly a thunderstorm early today, otherwise partly sunny skies this afternoon with a high near 77. Increasing clouds tonight with a low 56. Look for a slight chance of afternoon showers for your Sunday with an afternoon high near 70.
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0: The Weekend Country Show. Hello there. I'm O'Reilly. Thanks for listening, by the way. As we take a look at what's trending this weekend, the Kentucky Derby winner, Golden Temple, officially skipping Preakness. So no Triple Crown run this year. Morgan Wallen continues dominating streaming charts, while country fans are already buzzing about the summer stadium tour season kicking into high gear. Meanwhile, NHL, NBA playoff fever, it's everywhere right now. Fans are packing arenas and social media lighting up over every overtime thriller and buzzer beater. Mother's Day weekend. Don't forget Mom this weekend. And that's what's trending right here on the Weekend Country Show.
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0: Kane Brown. Yes, he knows how to deliver one for the ladies. That one's called Woman. Thanks for listening to the Weekend Country Show. I'm Phil O'Reilly. Coming up next, an all-star lineup with Shaboozy and Hardy bringing in the big-time guns. We're talking Morgan Wallen, Tim McGraw, and Eric Church. It's all on MacArthur coming up on the Weekend Country Show.
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3: Here is your weather forecast from the ABK Flooring Weather Center. Showers, possibly a thunderstorm early today. Otherwise, partly sunny skies this afternoon with a high near 77. Increasing clouds tonight with a low 56. Look for a slight chance of afternoon showers for your Sunday with an afternoon high near 70.
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0: 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My name's O'Reilly. 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

0: Zach John King on the Weekend Country Show. Moms across the country, they're facing a sleep crisis. 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
1: Here is your weather forecast from the ABK Flooring Weather Center. Showers, possibly a thunderstorm early today. Otherwise, partly sunny skies this afternoon with a high near 77. Increasing clouds tonight with a low 56. Look for a slight chance of afternoon showers for your Sunday with an afternoon high near 70.
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0: Alexandra Kay on the Weekend Country Show. I'm Phil O'Reilly. Moms across the country, they're facing a sleep crisis. This, according to new research out just in time for Mother's Day, the survey of 1,000 moms across the country finds the problem isn't late bedtimes, it's anxiety and mental load keeping them up at night. Only 23% of moms get at least 7 hours of sleep on weeknights. 70% of moms blame anxiety, racing thoughts, and unfinished responsibilities for their lack of sleep. We need to do something extra special for mom. Maybe do pick up a couple of her chores that she doesn't want to do on a regular basis. Maybe just pamper her. You know, that might be the best gift ever. More great country coming up on the Weekend Country Show.
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0: Low Cash, we are bringing you into a Saturday morning with an extra long set of Only the Best Country. And it's coming up next with Josh Ross.
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2: News this hour from Town Hall, I'm Ron Taylor. President Trump says the leaders of Russia and Ukraine have agreed to a three-day ceasefire and exchange of prisoners.
3: So they're going to be transferring almost immediately 1,000 prisoners from each side. That's very good. Russia, Ukraine.
4: You plan to talk to them again and try to get this?
3: Yeah, I will. I'd like to see a big extension.
2: The president announced on social media that the ceasefire would run through Monday. Today is Victory Day in Russia, a holiday that commemorates the victory over Nazi Germany in World War II. There are still unknowns about the hantavirus that spread on a cruise ship.
5: For the decades that scientists have known about hantavirus, they've almost always believed that the only way you can get it is from being in contact with the droppings, the dried urine of mice or other rodents. Different viruses have different abilities to spread. Some, like measles, can spread like wildfire. Others are harder to spread. You have to be in very close contact with someone who's very sick, who has a lot of symptoms. This hantavirus, if it's spreading from person to person, seems to be in that latter camp.
2: Russian President Vladimir Putin has expressed confidence in victory in Ukraine. He spoke during the military parade in Moscow Saturday, making the defeat at Nazi Germany World War II. Security was tight as Putin and foreign leaders attended the event. The parade took place without tanks or heavy weapons, a first in nearly two decades. The military's latest strike on an alleged drug trafficking boat in the Eastern Pacific has killed two men while leaving one survivor. Video posted on social media Friday by the U.S. Southern Command shows a black boat-shaped image before what appears to be an explosion, followed by a column of fire rising to the ocean. The congressional map appears to be tilting more red amidst the latest flurry of redistricting developments across the U.S. as well. Breaking news at townhall.com.
6: This is an important notice to all U.S. taxpayers. The IRS is giving away billions of dollars in tax savings through a federal program called the Fresh Start Initiative to aid delinquent taxpayers. 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
7: Here is your weather forecast from the ABK Flooring Weather Center. Showers, possibly a thunderstorm early today. Otherwise, partly sunny skies this afternoon with a high near 77. Increasing clouds tonight with a low 56. Look for a slight chance of afternoon showers for your Sunday with an afternoon high near 70.
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2: Here is your weather forecast from the ABK Flooring Weather Center. Showers, possibly a thunderstorm early today. Otherwise, partly sunny skies this afternoon with a high near 77. Increasing clouds tonight with a low 56. Look for a slight chance of afternoon showers for your Sunday with an afternoon high near 70.
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0: Hey, it's the Weekend Country Show on Mom's Day weekend. That's one of the things trending for sure this weekend as we take a look at it. Kentucky Derby winner Golden Temple officially skipping the Preakness. No Triple Crown run this year after that incredible last-to-first Derby finish. Morgan Wallen continues dominating streaming charts while country fans are already buzzing about the summer stadium tour season kicking into high gear. NHL, NBA playoff fever. It's everywhere right now. Fans packing arenas, social media lighting up everywhere about the overtime thrillers and buzzer beaters, and pretty soon it's just baseball. And it's Mother's Day weekend again. Do not forget Mom tomorrow and do something extra special for her. That's what's trending on the Weekend Country Show.
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7: Here is your weather forecast from the ABK Flooring Weather Center. Showers, possibly a thunderstorm early today. Otherwise, partly sunny skies this afternoon with a high near 77. Increasing clouds tonight with a low 56. Look for a slight chance of afternoon showers for your Sunday with an afternoon high near 70.
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0: 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I'm Phil O'Reilly. 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

Time's ticking. It's Justin Moore kicking off another hour of the best and most country. I'm Jay Michaels. Vincent Mason right now. It's Wish You Well.

0: Well, it is Mother's Day weekend. How much money do you think we're going to spend on Mama this year? So on average, we spend about $284 on Mama on Mother's Day weekend.
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6: Here is your weather forecast from the ABK Flooring Weather Center. Showers, possibly a thunderstorm early today. Otherwise, partly sunny skies this afternoon with a high near 77. Increasing clouds tonight with a low 56. Look for a slight chance of afternoon showers for your Sunday with an afternoon high near 70.
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0: Lauren, Elena, and Chase Matthew. It's All My Exes. I'm Jay Michaels, Josh Turner, and Jason Aldean on the way.
1: 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The Davies County Historical Society and Davies County Museum will present Pioneer Day on Friday, May 15th at the Commons in downtown Washington from 8 a.m. to 4 p.m. Watch local artisans create handcrafted items, herbal remedies, period-relevant games, and learn about life in the Indiana Territory in the 1700s. Friday, May 15th from 8 a.m. to 4 p.m. It's Pioneer Day at the Commons in downtown Washington. The Travis Burkhart Foundation will present their day at the ballpark at Busch Stadium in St. Louis on Friday, May 29th, when the Cardinals take on the Chicago Cubs. Tickets are $50 each, and that includes a post-game concert from country superstar Jordan Davis. Purchase your tickets by going to TravisBurkhartFoundation.com and enjoy a fun day at the ballpark. The community is invited to the grand opening of the brand new Montgomery Main Street Park. The grand opening celebration will be on Friday, May 15th from 3 to 6 p.m. The event includes a ribbon cutting ceremony at 4 o'clock with live music, a selection of food trucks, and much more. Come out and celebrate the new Main Street Park in Montgomery Friday, May 15th from 3 to 6 p.m. The Chuck Vaught Memorial Symposium on Brain, Body, and Bridge to a Healthy Life will be held at the Community Building at Eastside Park in Washington, Friday, May 15th from 5:30 to 8:30 p.m. Enjoy inspiring talks by expert speakers in psychology. Kids will have a chance to chat with the speakers about careers in psychology and health. Dinner will be provided, and there will be an open Q&A session. The Chuck Vaught Memorial Symposium on Brain, Body, and a Bridge to Healthy Life is Friday, May 15th from 5:30 to 8:30 p.m. at the Community Building at Eastside Park. The annual Davies County Chamber of Commerce golf outing will be Tuesday, May 19th at Country Oaks Golf Course in Montgomery. 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
2: Here is your weather forecast from the ABK Flooring Weather Center. Showers, possibly a thunderstorm early today. Otherwise, partly sunny skies this afternoon with a high near 77. Increasing clouds tonight with a low 56. Look for a slight chance of afternoon showers for your Sunday with an afternoon high near 70.
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0: Well, Hocus Pocus, now a Halloween classic. And then they did Hocus Pocus 2 a couple of years ago. Well, Disney has confirmed Hocus Pocus 3 with all the original Sanderson sisters is coming. No release date yet, though.
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2: 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Here is your weather forecast from the ABK Flooring Weather Center. Showers, possibly a thunderstorm early today, otherwise partly sunny skies this afternoon with a high near 77. Increasing clouds tonight with a low 56. Look for a slight chance of afternoon showers for your Sunday with an afternoon high near 70.
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Kane Brown and Woman doing another hour of Feel Good Country on this Saturday morning. It's Jay Michael. So glad you've decided to stop by and keep me company this morning. Tim McGraw and Taylor Swift right after Dylan Marlowe and Dylan Scott. Here's Boys Back Home. Yeah.

0: Jump Party and Boots Off. I'm Jay Michaels. Heard from Tim McGraw and Taylor Swift with The Highway Don't Care. Speaking of Taylor Swift, she's getting ready to enter her wife era. She says her and Travis are ready for marriage and they, quote, can't wait.
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6: Here's a look at your forecast from the ABK Flooring Weather Center. This morning it's partly sunny and then gradually becoming more sunny throughout the day with highs near 77, increasing clouds tonight with lows dropping down to 57. Tomorrow to round off the weekend, it's partly sunny with a high near 70, slight wind tomorrow afternoon, and tomorrow night lows drop down to 46. Monday to kick off the work week, it is all sunshine, highs cooling down to 67, mostly clear Monday night with a low around 45.
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0: 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I'm Jay Michaels. Good morning. We are Four Star Country, The General, with Blake Shelton next.
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4: 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Here's a look at your forecast from the ABK Flooring Weather Center. This morning it's partly sunny and then gradually becoming more sunny throughout the day with highs near 77, increasing clouds tonight with lows dropping down to 57. Tomorrow to round off the weekend it's partly sunny with a high near 70, slight wind tomorrow afternoon, and tomorrow night lows drop down to 46. Monday to kick off the work week it is all sunshine, highs cooling down to 67, mostly clear Monday night with a low around 45.
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0: Zach Top, south of sanity, and I'm Jay Michaels. It is Mother's Day weekend, and they say, on average, we're going to spend about $284 on mom this year.
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6: Here's a look at your forecast from the ABK Flooring Weather Center. This morning it's partly sunny and then gradually becoming more sunny throughout the day with highs near 77, increasing clouds tonight with lows dropping down to 57. Tomorrow to round off the weekend it's partly sunny with a high near 70, slight wind tomorrow afternoon, and tomorrow night lows drop down to 46. Monday to kick off the work week it is all sunshine, highs cooling down to 67, mostly clear Monday night with a low around 45.
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1: Breaking news at Town Hall. I'm Bob Agnew in Washington. Health officials in several countries are contact tracing now, trying to identify and follow people who may have come into contact with passengers who got sick or died as a result of a hantavirus outbreak on board a cruise ship. Dr. Michael Wadman is chair of emergency medicine at the University of Nebraska Medical Center. He says a group of American travelers are headed to their special unit in Omaha.
2: We have protocols in the quarantine unit that provide for safe care of these persons, including just all the activities of daily living, so that they can have a comfortable stay, but also have it in an area that's protected and limits spread of the pathogen.
1: The U.S. State Department now reviewing security at its consulates in Mexico amid escalating violence in border cities. Here's correspondent John Scott.
3: The review focused heavily on Ciudad Juarez, one of the world's most dangerous cities, aims to better protect staff and visitors following the killing of individuals connected to the consulate. The move, which comes amid tense relations between Mexico and the U.S., and officials say it could result in the closure of some diplomatic offices. More than 4,000 deaths have been reported there since 2009, mostly linked to drug cartels. Officials say the move will help ensure vital services, including visa processing, continue safely. John Scott reporting.
1: Data shows a major shift in where Americans are moving and where their money is going. Here's correspondent Ken Lohr.
4: A new analysis of IRS data from 2012 to 2023 finds nearly $2 trillion in income has moved from high-tax blue states to lower-tax red states. Florida leads the gains, while New York tops the losses. As some blue states consider raising taxes, the trend shows little sign of slowing.
1: And that is correspondent Ken Lohrman reporting. More from townhall.com.
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6: 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I'm Cannon Schick in the First Savings Bank newsroom. A few quick notes. The town of Elnora has scheduled a special meeting for Wednesday, May 13th at 4 p.m. The meeting will be held at the Elnora Town Hall at 426 South Odin Street and is open to the public. Town officials encourage residents to attend and stay informed on local matters. And beginning around Monday, May 11th, crews will begin alternating lane closures on I-69 near Washington. These lane closures will occur between mile marker 66 and mile marker 69. Alternating lane closures will allow for minor patching and bridge deck work. The work will occur in both the north and southbound lanes. This work is expected to last through the first week of June, depending on weather, and one lane of travel will remain open in work zones. Another Jug Rocks Make a Difference Day has wrapped up in Martin County, with students, teachers, and staff working throughout the community on a variety of projects. Volunteers spent the day cleaning windows for local businesses, painting a mural in the VFW, pulling weeds, and picking up trash and debris around town. Officials also recognized a donation of glass beads by Mayor Brian Ader that will be used in the mural project. They also thank those who helped document the day's efforts and supported the event. The Washington Police Department is increasing patrols this month as part of a statewide effort to boost seatbelt use. Beginning May 11th through May 31st, officers will conduct additional enforcement as part of the national Click It or Ticket campaign. The initiative focuses on ensuring drivers and passengers are properly restrained. Police say seatbelts remain one of the most effective ways to prevent serious injury or death in crashes. Indiana law requires all occupants to buckle up, with specific requirements for children to be properly secured in car seats or booster seats. Drivers are reminded that failing to wear a seatbelt can result in citations, and they encourage families to make seatbelt use a habit on every trip. Knox County officials are sharing details on a proposed emergency operations center aimed at improving public safety coordination and disaster response. The project would bring together key services, including 911 dispatch, emergency management, and other agencies into one centralized modern facility designed to operate 24/7. Plans call for expanded dispatch capabilities, improved communication systems, and dedicated space for multiple agencies to work together during emergencies. The facility would strengthen countywide coordination, ensure continuity of operations during disasters, and provide long-term infrastructure to support emergency response efforts for the years to come. Discover Downtown Washington has reopened its Quick Impact Facade Grant Program, offering funding for three new downtown improvement projects. The program provides matching grants of up to $3,500 for exterior building upgrades, with funds awarded after project completion and compliance with the guidelines. The goal is to encourage visible improvements and support retail growth in downtown Washington. The program is funded in partnership with the City of Washington and Daviess County, and past projects have generated more than $280,000 in private investment. Applications and additional details are available online through Discover Downtown Washington. On the area arrest report, 56-year-old Jamie Baker of Washington was arrested on a writ of attachment. Bond was set at $2,000. And we have three obituaries. Mary Batchelor of Washington passed away on May 7th, surrounded by her family. Visitation will be Wednesday, May 13th from 1 to 3 p.m. at Goodwin Seavers in Washington. A celebration of life will begin at 3 p.m. Mary Batchelor was 86 years old. Shannon Watson passed away peacefully on May 8th. No services for Shannon Watson have been scheduled at this time. And Nicole Ryan of Bedford passed away on May 5th at IU Health in Bloomington. A memorial service will be at 5:30 p.m. on Tuesday, May 19th at the Limestone Chapel in Bedford. A celebration of life will be held at a later date. Nicole Ryan was 53 years old. And that's a look at news from the First Savings Bank Newsroom on WAMW. Here's a look at your forecast from the ABK Flooring Weather Center. This morning it's partly sunny, and then gradually becoming more sunny throughout the day with highs near 77. Increasing clouds tonight with lows dropping down to 57. Tomorrow to round off the weekend, it's partly sunny with a high near 70. Slight wind tomorrow afternoon, and tomorrow night lows drop down to 46. Monday to kick off the work week, it is all sunshine, highs cooling down to 67. Mostly clear Monday night with a low around 45.
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Brunette from Tucker Wetmore kicking off another hour of Feel Good Country. Let's do Florida Georgia Line and Ashley Cook right after Max McNown. This is Better Me For You. I'm Jay Michaels. Good morning.

country stars playing their guitars. On the General. You.

0: Where's a phrase you haven't heard in a while? El Nino. They're saying that it's back, and it could make this summer one of the hottest and driest on record.
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18: Here's a look at your forecast from the ABK Flooring Weather Center. This morning it's partly sunny and then gradually becoming more sunny throughout the day with highs near 77. Increasing clouds tonight with lows dropping down to 57. Tomorrow, to round off the weekend, it's partly sunny with a high near 70, slight wind tomorrow afternoon, and tomorrow night, lows drop down to 46. Monday, to kick off the work week, it is all sunshine, highs cooling down to 67, mostly clear Monday night with a low around 45.
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0: At the General, we still don't understand why we can't take our dog into a restaurant.
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0: Not a bad place to be. Me and a beer. It's a beer can, that is. I'm Jay Michaels. Thanks for stopping by and keeping me company on this Wednesday morning. More Feel Good Country. Thomas Rhett, Jordan Davis, and Nate Smith on the way.
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0: Ella Langley there. I just love Ella. It's Be Her. I'm Jay Michaels. 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
7: Here's a look at your forecast from the ABK Flooring Weather Center. This morning it's partly sunny and then gradually becoming more sunny throughout the day with highs near 77. Increasing clouds tonight with lows dropping down to 57. Tomorrow to round off the weekend it's partly sunny with a high near 70. Slight wind tomorrow afternoon. And tomorrow night lows drop down to 46. Monday to kick off the work week it is all sunshine, highs cooling down to 67. Mostly clear Monday night with a low around 45.
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5: Breaking news at Town Hall. I'm Bob Agnew in Washington. Some cruise ship hantavirus patients have arrived in Europe for treatment. Medical writer Mike Stobe reports there are still unknowns about the hantavirus and how it spreads.
6: Different viruses have different abilities to spread. Some, like measles, can spread like wildfire. Others are harder to spread. You have to be in very close contact with someone who's very sick, who has a lot of symptoms. This hantavirus, if it's spreading from person to person, seems to be in that latter camp.
5: And health officials in several countries, including our own, are now contact tracing, trying to identify and follow people who may have come into contact with passengers who got sick or died. Dr. Angela Hewitt is medical director at the Nebraska Biocontainment Unit, and some American travelers are headed there.
7: The individuals that are coming thus far have not been diagnosed with hantavirus, but should they develop symptoms and concerning for that diagnosis, we will definitely assess them and care for them in the biocontainment unit.
5: And as hantaviruses do not spread easily between people, health officials say they're confident the recent outbreak will not turn into an epidemic. Debate over alleged voter suppression continues, but new data is raising questions about a long-standing liberal claim.
8: Recent Census Bureau figures show minority voter turnout has increased over time. Black voter participation reached more than 51% in the 2018 midterms and about 45% in 2022. Both higher than comparable elections in the early 2000s. Hispanic and Asian turnout has also risen, with both groups hitting record participation levels in the 2020 election. Conservatives say the data proves charges of GOP voter suppression are a myth. John Scott reporting.
5: The Virginia Supreme Court has struck down a Democrat congressional redistricting plan that had won voter approval. Of course, 4-3 decision on Friday marked a major setback for Democrats. More from townhall.com.
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10: 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I'm Cannon Shake in the First Savings Bank newsroom. A few quick notes. The town of Elnora has scheduled a special meeting for Wednesday, May 13th at 4 p.m. The meeting will be held at the Elnora Town Hall at 426 South Odin Street and is open to the public. Town officials encourage residents to attend and stay informed on local matters. And beginning around Monday, May 11th, crews will begin alternating lane closures on I-69 near Washington. These lane closures will occur between mile marker 66 and mile marker 69. Alternating lane closures will allow for minor patching and bridge deck work. The work will occur in both the north and southbound lanes. This work is expected to last through the first week of June, depending on weather, and one lane of travel will remain open in work zones. Another Jug Rocks Make a Difference Day has wrapped up in Martin County, with students, teachers, and staff working throughout the community on a variety of projects. Volunteers spent the day cleaning windows for local businesses, painting a mural in the VFW, pulling weeds, and picking up trash and debris around town. Officials also recognized a donation of glass beads by Mayor Brian Ader that will be used in the mural project. They also thanked those who helped document the day's efforts and supported the event. The Washington Police Department is increasing patrols this month as part of a statewide effort to boost seatbelt use. Beginning May 11th through May 31st, officers will conduct additional enforcement as part of the national Click It or Ticket campaign. The initiative focuses on ensuring drivers and passengers are properly restrained. Police say seatbelts remain one of the most effective ways to prevent serious injury or death in crashes. Indiana law requires all occupants to buckle up, with specific requirements for children to be properly secured in car seats or booster seats. Drivers are reminded that failing to wear a seatbelt can result in citations, and they encourage families to make seatbelt use a habit on every trip. Knox County officials are sharing details on a proposed emergency operations center aimed at improving public safety coordination and disaster response. The project would bring together key services, including 911 dispatch, emergency management, and other agencies into one centralized modern facility designed to operate 24/7. Plans call for expanded dispatch capabilities, improved communication systems, and dedicated space for multiple agencies to work together during emergencies. The facility would strengthen countywide coordination, ensure continuity of operations during disasters, and provide long-term infrastructure to support emergency response efforts for the years to come. Discover Downtown Washington has reopened its Quick Impact Facade Grant Program, offering funding for three new downtown improvement projects. The program provides matching grants of up to $3,500 for exterior building upgrades, with funds awarded after project completion and compliance with the guidelines. The goal is to encourage visible improvements and support retail growth in downtown Washington. The program is funded in partnership with the City of Washington and Daviess County, and past projects have generated more than $280,000 in private investment. Applications and additional details are available online through Discover Downtown Washington. On the area arrest report, 56-year-old Jamie Baker of Washington was arrested on a writ of attachment. Bond was set at $2,000. And we have three obituaries. Mary Batchelor of Washington passed away on May 7th, surrounded by her family. Visitation will be Wednesday, May 13th from 1 to 3 p.m. at Goodwin Sievers in Washington. A celebration of life will begin at 3 p.m. Mary Batchelor was 86 years old. Shannon Watson passed away peacefully on May 8th. No services for Shannon Watson have been scheduled at this time. And Nicole Ryan of Bedford passed away on May 5th at IU Health in Bloomington. A memorial service will be at 5:30 p.m. on Tuesday, May 19th at the Limestone Chapel in Bedford. A celebration of life will be held at a later date. Nicole Ryan was 53 years old. And that's a look at news from the First Savings Bank Newsroom on WAMW. Here's a look at your forecast from the ABK Flooring Weather Center. This morning it's partly sunny and then gradually becoming more sunny throughout the day with highs near 77, increasing clouds tonight with lows dropping down to 57. Tomorrow to round off the weekend it's partly sunny with a high near 70, slight wind tomorrow afternoon, and tomorrow night lows drop down to 46. Monday to kick off the work week it is all sunshine, highs cooling down to 67, mostly clear Monday night with a low around 45.
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What kind of man? That's Parker McCollum kicking off another hour of Feel Good Country. Blake Shelton and Jason Aldean right after Hardy, Eric Church, Morgan Wallen, and Tim McGraw all coming together on this one. It's Mick Arthur.

0: don't sell me out.
1: Jason Aldean, Don't Tell on Me. I'm Jay Michaels. It is Mother's Day weekend. 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I stopped at the grocery store last night when I was out running errands, and they had all the Mother's Day balloons and flowers and all that set up. They say on average, we're going to spend about $284 on Mama this year.
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9: Here's a look at your forecast from the ABK Flooring Weather Center. This morning, it's partly sunny and then gradually becoming more sunny throughout the day with highs near 77. Increasing clouds tonight with lows dropping down to 57. Tomorrow, to round off the weekend, it's partly sunny with a high near 70. Slight wind tomorrow afternoon. And tomorrow night, lows drop down to 46. Monday, to kick off the work week, it is all sunshine, highs cooling down to 67. Mostly clear Monday night with a low around 45.
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1: 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That's one tough animal. Showing this week at the Indiana Theater on Main Street in downtown Washington, it's the number one movie in the country, The Devil Wears Prada 2. And premiering this weekend, it is The Sheep Detectives. George Hardy is a shepherd who loves to read murder

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1: Here's a look at your forecast from the ABK Flooring Weather Center. This morning it's partly sunny and then gradually becoming more sunny throughout the day with highs near 77, increasing clouds tonight with lows dropping down to 57. Tomorrow to round off the weekend it's partly sunny with a high near 70, slight wind tomorrow afternoon, and tomorrow night lows drop down to 46. Monday to kick off the work week it is all sunshine, highs cooling down to 67, mostly clear Monday night with a low around 45.
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0: Lacombs and Be By You. Good morning. I'm Jay Michaels. I hope you're having a great Saturday morning. Thank you, as always, for stopping by and saying hello to me. Whatever you got going on today, I hope you do something good for you. Tomorrow, of course, is Mother's Day. Today is Dog Mom Day. So we're saluting all the dog mamas out there.
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1: Breaking news at Town Hall, I'm Bob Agnew in Washington. A tenuous ceasefire appeared to be holding today after the U.S. struck two Iranian oil tankers, even as a country that hosts the U.S. Navy's regional headquarters said it arrested dozens of people it alleged were linked to Iran's Revolutionary Guard. Friday's attacks cast doubt on the ongoing month-old ceasefire. President Trump told reporters, meanwhile, that leaders of Russia and Ukraine have agreed to a three-day ceasefire.
2: So they're going to be transferring almost immediately 1,000 prisoners from each side. That's very good. Russia, Ukraine.
3: You plan to talk to them again and try to
2: get this? Yeah, I will. I'd like to see a big extension.
1: In fact, the president says he believes this ceasefire could lead to an end to the war. The mass exodus of New York's wealthy continues. We get more of that trend from correspondent John Scott.
4: Major Wall Street firms and prominent billionaires are relocating operations outside New York City in response to Mayor Zoran Mamdani's tax-the-rich policies. Critics warn the wealth flight will harm the city's economy and could lead to higher taxes for middle-class residents.
1: That is John Scott reporting. America's employers delivered a surprisingly strong 115,000 new jobs last month, and that's despite an economic shock from the ongoing war in Iran. We get a closer look at those numbers from correspondent Bernie Bennett.
5: Hiring was better than the 65,000 economists had expected, but was decelerated from the 185,000 jobs created in March. The unemployment rate remained at a low 4.3%. The war has caused the biggest disruption of global oil supplies in history and sent average U.S. gasoline prices surging past $4.50 a gallon this week. But the conflict hasn't done much damage to the American job market so far.
1: And that is correspondent Bernie Bennett reporting. It was a winning session on Wall Street, partly because of that positive jobs report. The Dow closed up, not by much, about 12 points. And the high-tech NASDAQ saw a big gain of 440. More on these stories at townhall.com.
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8: Here's a look at your forecast from the ABK Flooring Weather Center. This morning it's partly sunny and then gradually becoming more sunny throughout the day with highs near 77. Increasing clouds tonight with lows dropping down to 57. Tomorrow to round off the weekend it's partly sunny with a high near 70. Slight wind tomorrow afternoon. And tomorrow night lows drop down to 46. Monday to kick off the work week, it is all sunshine, highs cooling down to 67, mostly clear Monday night with a low around 45.
9: Welcome to another episode of Fair Shake. I am Brian Emmons, being joined as always on the Thompson Insurance Zoom line, my main man, producer extraordinaire, and everybody's darling, Producer Chip.
10: Well, you said, as always, it's not always because you gave me a week off last
9: that
10: week.
9: Is so true.
10: Batteries are recharged and I'm ready for a big week on Fair Shake and a big summer on Fair Shake. Let's go.
9: I see you've got your iced tea ready to go.
10: It is ready. Yes, my morning iced tea is right here.
9: All right. Big day today. I know we got lots of sports in the area. Blue Chip Conference Golf Meet is today. So that's it'll be in Montgomery, of course. So that'll be a full golf course. But got a big show on segment two. Jeff Doyle, Barreef principal, member of the IHSAA Board of Directors. He's going to discuss the big vote this week of the shot clock, and so we'll talk to him about that. Segment three, a good friend of both of ours, Chip, Bill Richardson's going to be on. Bill is our Illinois high school correspondent over in Lawrenceville, and Red Hill, and he's going to come on to discuss the passing of the great Ron Felling. Kind of give some insight on that. Sad week that we lost Coach Felling, kind of a larger-than-life figure in my life, and I know yours too.
10: Yeah, statewide in the Illinois, Indiana area, and really nationwide. And his fingerprints are all over basketball. So I look forward to hearing what you and Bill discuss.
9: I guess I didn't. I mean, I knew he was an assistant with Bob Knight, so he was. So I don't think I knew how well known he actually was. Like he was trending on Twitter at one point.
10: Which
9: thought was, and there was a lot of different stories and some really good articles that I read about Coach Felling. So we'll talk to Bill Richardson and get his feelings on that. Really successful high school career and really didn't know anything but success at the high school level. No. I don't have his record right in front of me, but it was in the neighborhood of 350 some and 73. Yeah. You know, so really, really good stuff there. I found out something. I want to ask you if this is something that you can do. I found out after moving Sam home from Florida Gulf Coast, I am awful at backing up a trailer. Have you ever attempted to back up a trailer?
10: Never attempted, and I hope I can go the rest of my life without having to do that.
9: I know people, and it's an acquired skill. I'm sure I could learn, but I was trying to back this thing into a driveway, and I didn't have a lot of room in front of me or on either side. And man, if you're not practiced at that, it's a comedy of errors.
10: Yes, thank goodness for rear backing cameras. That's made my back just backing a regular car.
9: Just a car, right?
10: Yeah. That's without one of those, I'm lost without the camera. But no way I want to attempt with the trailer. So, apparently you were ended up being successful with it, so congratulations on that.
9: Well, give your congratulations to my Uncle Roger. He was and then I started
10: congratulations to Roger
9: our driveway at home, and I had a mailbox on one side, and I said to heck with it, I just pulled it and drove it through the yard, and that worked fine. Real quick, our Fair Shake Fantasy, I am still in the lead. I have not updated my scores from yesterday. Gary has, but it is close, razor thin between Gary, old school Mook, and myself. I think I'm going to only have less than a 5-point lead on him once I update my scores. And you're starting to creep into the mix too. Well,
10: because I haven't updated my golf scores. So I went and checked. Castle had a nice weekend wherever. I can't remember where they were at last weekend. Castle had a big weekend, helped me with some points. But some of my tennis and golf sometimes is a little more difficult to find. So I need to catch up on that. But kudos to my South Knox tennis. So they are not difficult to find. 14-0 on the season for a 12th. The last pick of my last pick, not the last pick in the draft, but kudos to the Spartans. Yeah, they went over Bar Reeve a couple nights ago.
9: Yeah, for the Blue Chip Conference title that match was for. So, congratulations to South Knox. So, speaking of high school teams, why don't we get to the Fair Shake Power Rankings for this week? We got a tie in the top 10 at number 10. We're going to start with Ligoti Golf. This team has multiple players that have had the low score this year. The Blue Chip Conference meet is today. Can they make a move on the Barrie Vikings? If they do and get a solid top three, I think this team could potentially move up in the rankings and make a run at the sectional. Tied for 10th, North Davies Baseball. They're only 9-9 on the season, but they've got a lot of good arms. The bats seem to be heating up. Zane Sample has been just a strikeout machine on the mound. He had 14 strikeouts in 7 innings versus Ligoti this week. At number 9, Washington Golf. Aiden Boyd, Patrick McCarthy, they seem like they have a different best player every day. And that's a good sign for a golf team when they head into tournament play, that someone can do it each and every day. And that's what's going on for the Washington Hatchets. At number 8, Bar Reeve Tennis. They've had a solid season. They've been higher in these rankings. Still tinkering with that lineup a little bit. So they've dropped just a little bit after that loss to South Knox in the Blue Chip title match. At number 7, Washington Baseball. This team could be very dangerous come tournament time, especially when Alton Osby's on the mound. Watch out for Washington Baseball, because I think they've got a real chance to make a run. Number 6, Washington Tennis. Larry Cochran's squad, 30 straight wins in the Pocket Athletic Conference dating back to 2024. Of course, undefeated now. Had a couple losses early, but this team's climbing the power rankings because they are playing much better tennis. At number five, I already mentioned them, South Knox Tennis. They beat Bar Reeve in the what is basically the Blue Chip Conference Championship match. They always have a solid team, and they are getting ready for tournament play. I'd watch out for South Knox. At number four, and I think any of these four teams could be ranked number one at any time, and I know at least three of them have been. The Bar Reeve baseball team is at number four. They've got a whole ton of arms that can come in and eat up innings for you. Had a good outing from Wrigley Wirth on Thursday. We hadn't seen him on the mound much. So this team is posing itself for tournament play, where having a lot of live arms is important. And the offense, well, they can do it both ways. They can play long ball led by Levi Lester, and they can play small ball. Watch out for the Bar Reeve baseball team. Even though they're playing in double A, I think they can make a nice run. At number three, Bar Reeve Golf. Had their first non-win in an invitational on Saturday. They were 3-for-3 up to that point. But again, just like the other golf teams we talked, Cam Knepp can throw a good score, Lincoln Miller, and on down the lineup, they can put up good scores. And they can, if they put it all together, they're going to be very difficult to beat as a team. They are ready for a sectional run, but we'll see how they do in the blue chip today. Number two, a team that got overlooked, quite frankly, in the power or in the Fair Shake fantasy sports, North Davies softball. They are now 16-7. Had a bad skid in the middle of April, but they seem to be back on track. Good arms, good bats. Watch out for North Davies softball. And number one, they're 16-0. Lots of arms led by Haley Huff. They're scoring runs in bunches. Again, they've got power. They've got slap hitters. They've got it all. Right now, they're rolling, and that is Bar Reeve softball at number one in the Fair Shake power rankings. After this break from our fine sponsors, we're going to hear from Jeff Doyle, Bar Reeve principal, IHSAA board of directors, and he was part of that vote that decided whether there'd be a shot clock in boys and girls basketball starting next year. We'll be right back to hear that conversation on Fair Shake. It's a big

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2: Here's a look at your forecast from the ABK Flooring Weather Center. This morning, it's partly sunny and then gradually becoming more sunny throughout the day with highs near 77. Increasing clouds tonight with lows dropping down to 57. Tomorrow, to round off the weekend, it's partly sunny with a high near 70, slight wind tomorrow afternoon, and tomorrow night, lows drop down to 46. Monday, to kick off the work week, it is all sunshine, highs cooling down to 67, mostly clear Monday night with a low around 45.
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0: Satisfy me, baby.
1: Welcome back to Fair Shake. I'm Brian Emmons. Thanks for being a part of the show today. As you probably heard on the sports reports this week, the IHSAA voted whether to adopt the shot clock in high school basketball, and that was voted down pretty convincingly by the board of directors. This week on the B3 podcast, Jeff Doyle, Barreef principal and a member of that IHSAA committee, spoke on exactly what they voted on and how that went. I want you to eavesdrop on that conversation between myself, Jeff Doyle, Todd Lancaster, Coach Brent Dalrymple, and Mike DeCourcy.
2: Well, the Coaches Association, they came to us. It might have been the February meeting. And it was probably the January meeting. They came and proposed their changes. And it was actually Coach Adams, former coach at Washington Catholic. He was one of them. They had, I believe, 68% of the coaches voted in support of it.
1: Okay, 68%.
2: Yeah, so a high number.
1: So what you were actually voting on, was it just a flat 35-second clock?
2: Yep, a 35-second shot clock.
1: No turn-offs, nothing, just it was 35
2: seconds? Yeah, 35 seconds. Okay. No.
3: And then, so why was it 17-1? What was the problem with the, I don't know what to call it, the bill, the proposal?
2: Yeah, the bylaw change is what
3: was your guys' problem with it?
2: Well, and, you know, I talked some.
3: And are you sitting in a room with 17 other people and discussing this?
2: Yes. So every May you have the annual board of directors meeting. Okay. So in the spring, you know, we would go to Vincent's Lincoln. Yeah. And I'd just say they'd have probably about 12 meetings throughout the state. Principals and athletic directors would go to them, and they would tell you the proposed changes. So they go through all their meetings, and then at the end of each rule change that's proposed, they do a straw vote. Just so as a board member, you get a sense of what the coach, or not the coaches, the principals, ADs, and they just tell, just vote once. So like Aaron did all our voting this year.
3: And they do
2: that
3: by a phone app, so it's very, electronic.
2: Yeah.
3: They know exactly what was what.
2: And so with that,
1: do they release that?
2: Yes,
3: yeah,
2: we
3: right
2: knew
3: on the screen.
2: Okay. Yeah. And so out of all those meetings, so all throughout the state, 25% support from principals and athletic directors.
1: So 60 some for coaches,
2: 25
1: for, okay. Yep. Interesting. Because just not putting words in yours, anybody else's mouth, I'm just thinking now at that side, they're thinking of what we discussed a few minutes ago. Expensive clocks, training personnel, training officials, things like that.
2: Yeah, so at this meeting, the IHSA staff is there, all the assistant commissioners, you know, and then there's the 19 of us. So the guy running the meeting, he does not vote unless there's a tie, and then he would break the tie. So there's 18 of us voting. So they go through the proposals. This was the last one that we voted on. And you
3: how
2: know,
3: long did it take?
2: There really wasn't a ton, you know, I thought, because sometimes you can get on a subject because they'll say the rule and then they'll say, is there any discussion? And then sometimes that can be 40 minutes of just talking, and then you're just, and lots of times you're just going in a circle, you know, and different guys giving their perspective. With 18 guys, you know, some people want to talk, but I mean, there was a fair amount of discussion, but we'd been hearing about it for the last couple months, and I was really shocked that it was 17-1. Because I didn't talk to the other guys. I knew the guys that I'm close to on the board, you know, they let me know.
3: So through your conversations, what was the problem? The principal's vote, and you didn't like something about the proposal?
2: The biggest thing I heard is, why do we need the change? It doesn't need to be fixed.
3: Wow.
2: It just doesn't need to be. Show us the data that shows that this needs to be fixed. And so the one thing, and that's when they presented, they didn't have any kind of study at that time. And then I think at some point they did get numbers to us. And what was said to us, that the average possession was 14 seconds. Now, that's got to be skewed because...
3: Yeah, out of bounds, off your knee, that's a possession.
2: Or you have a turnover, and then you turn it right back over, and that's a half second. Or you have a fast break that takes 3 seconds. So... Yeah.
1: I would just guess 30. I'd say 30. I would say we're at around 35 a lot of times anyway.
3: Okay, let me ask.
2: I would.
3: You got fast breaks and you got different things, but
2: I would say that it, there's not that many possessions over 35 seconds, in my opinion. There's some. I would say, I bet it's less than 8% is what I'm guessing.
3: And that's part, listen, the way you beat really good teams is not running up and down the floor. I mean, this guy right here led the state in scoring his your senior year, right?
2: I didn't lead it, but I was up there.
3: No, I mean your team.
2: Yeah,
3: your
2: we're
3: team.
2: Up.
3: Mm-hmm. And your when you got to the semi-state, you didn't try to run up and down the floor.
0: Right. You could even use the ball as defense.
3: It takes so much strategy out of the game, and anybody that wants to sit there and say, "Well, they just put it on their hip," no, they don't.
0: No, they don't.
3: No,
0: and by
3: no,
0: the way,
3: don't.
0: That's the other team's fault.
3: Do something about it.
0: Yes,
3: do
0: right.
3: something about it. I'm so happy to hear that. That's why. Was there any discussion at all, though? I get that that you say, okay, it's not needed.
2: Yep.
3: I love the tradition. I'd much rather never have it.
2: Mm-hmm.
3: But if we're going to have it, was there any discussion of
2: 45.
3: Let's start with 45 seconds. Let's start with 4A only. Those guys are used to playing like that a little bit more than what we are. They've got athletes to go one-on-one because that's what people don't consider is this shot clock. Watch college girls basketball. I watched the Final Four. There was so much one-on-one, throw it up, miss the rim in the Final Four of women's college basketball. You are going to see that a lot more.
2: And especially if you're allowing the type of physical play that they allow now.
3: Sure.
2: When you're coming down and you're getting bumped and, you know, that last 5 or 6 seconds. I think, and this is off the subject, but the women's game got ruined this year by allowing them to play so physical because women's college basketball is great to watch. And
3: sure
2: it was not great to watch.
3: No.
2: The Final Four was terrible.
0: The Final Four was awful.
4: All right, Brent, you get to be honest now that you're not coaching.
2: Okay. But let me ask, I'll answer Brent. I brought that up about
3: 45?
2: About 45
3: or
2: seconds.
3: 4A.
2: I said,
3: did anybody
2: nobody said anything like that. And I'd heard people say, you know, they'll turn it off the last 2 minutes, and there was nothing, anything like that. It was 35 seconds.
0: That's it.
3: Yeah.
2: But to me, you could have the best of both worlds if you made it 35 seconds to me, because when you look at the game, okay, JV game, you play 7 minute quarters. In junior high, you play 6 minutes. High school, you play 8. College, you play 40-minute game. Mm-hmm. So you're stair-stepping it. So they're playing with 35 seconds. So they play longer games.
3: So
2: the short clock.
3: Step.
2: Yeah, stair-step it and make it 45 seconds.
3: Yeah.
2: 50 seconds.
4: Okay,
2: I mean,
4: let me ask Brent. You played 22 games last year, right?
3: Sure.
4: Roughly?
3: Yes.
4: And you're going to just give me an arbitrary center line, okay? How many good teams did you play? How many teams that weren't there? Did you play 10 teams that weren't that good? Did you play 7 teams that weren't very good?
3: Yeah, half and half.
4: Okay, so half and half and teams that weren't good. Of those teams that aren't very good, doesn't a shot clock just force them to put up bad shot after bad shot after bad shot?
3: 100%.
4: Now, good teams that you've coached both ways. I mean, you've had teams that could run, you've had teams that could score, and you had teams that were, you know, defensive-minded, but of bad, doesn't this really, isn't like a regressive tax is where it affects those on the bottom a whole 100%, lot worse.
3: 100%. 100%. Listen, in basketball, the better team needs more possessions.
2: Yeah.
3: And if the better team can get more possessions, they're most likely going to win. And that's all there is to it.
4: I've seen some bad teams just chuck bad shots up without a shot clock. And I've seen bad teams, you know, run sets before they miss the shot.
3: I'm not. Well, also, you talk about time of possession. You know, average possession's only 25 seconds. Well, when you've got that shot clock, Jeff's the only one that's probably ever played with a shot clock. When you've got that shot clock, I know Coach Pearl had a rule. When it got to 10 seconds, you gave it to number 0,
2: sure.
3: Your point guard, and you go one-on-one. And so even though you might – the possessions might say it's only 25 seconds or whatever, you're forcing that last 10 seconds. Let me ask you about the IBCA, their proposal. Did you send them any feedback back as to what your thinking was? Hey, come back with something different? we'll consider this again? I mean, if it's 17-1, are they going to vote on it next year? Is this going to be an every year
2: thing? They get to come every 2 years with a presentation, so I wouldn't be surprised.
3: And will you only change it if they come back with something? Or will you
2: yes.
3: have your own vote?
2: Yeah, I don't see us proposing anything. I think this would be...
3: Unless a principal would do that.
2: Yes, right. But
3: and they can do that in the fall.
2: Yes, yeah. They could do that for next year, and it'd be right back on the docket. So, okay. Yeah, but they do give them feedback. I know... So that would be Brian Lewis and Jane Schott. They'd be the ones that would be providing the input back to them about what, you know, us as a board. But even with that being said, I didn't know what everybody else was going to vote. I had an idea. I didn't think it was going to pass, but I thought it'd be much closer.
0: I thought it'd be much closer.
3: Do you think it was mainly just because we don't need to change, or do you think it was because of 35 seconds? A lot of people agreed with you that it needed to be higher.
2: I think it was mainly more we don't need the change.
1: Hopefully letting you eavesdrop in on that conversation answered some of your questions that you had about the shot clock. And Jeff later on went on to say that, you know, this is more of a not now than a no. I think shot clock is still in the future of Indiana high school basketball. I'm of the opinion that we don't need it. A lot of people think we do. And we can differ on that, but I think eventually it will come to pass just like it has in other states. Speaking of high school basketball, when we come back, Bill Richardson's going to join me, and we're going to discuss the lasting legacy of head coach Ron Felling, who coached the Lawrenceville Indians to great success, went on to be an assistant with Bob Knight for several years at Indiana University, and Coach Felling passed away this week, and we're going to talk about his career and share some stories on that. So we'll be right back on Fair Share.

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8: Here's a look at your forecast from the ABK Flooring Weather Center. This morning, it's partly sunny and then gradually becoming more sunny throughout the day with highs near 77. Increasing clouds tonight with lows dropping down to 57. Tomorrow, to round off the weekend, it's partly sunny with a high near 70, slight wind tomorrow afternoon, and tomorrow night, lows drop down to 46. Monday, to kick off the work week, it is all sunshine, highs cooling down to 67, mostly clear Monday night with a low around 45.
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1: And back on Fair Shake, joining me on the Thompson Insurance phone line, our Illinois high school correspondent and all-around good guy. It's always great to have Bill Richardson on the show. And Billy, we've had a lot of good occasions on this show, but this one's a little sad as we lost to the great, legendary Lawrenceville Indian coach Ron Felling this week.
2: Yeah, Brian, it is always good to be a guest. And boy, it's been a rough week for all of us over here who knew Coach Felling.
1: Bill, is it correct? I had heard that he was not in good health for quite a while.
2: Yeah, he had been in an assisted living home for people suffering from dementia.
1: Okay.
2: And he had some really good days, and then he'd have bad days too. But finally this week the suffering ended, and we'll move on without him.
1: Bill, you know how I feel about those 82-83 Indians, even though I was at Red Hill. Those guys were like rock stars to me, and the talent that they had and the success that they had. And, you know, I don't even think at the time I realized just how big of a deal Ron Felling was. Can you talk about those times and what you know of them?
2: Well, he is a big deal, Brian. And everywhere we go today, still people ask about him. I was at the state tournament with Steve doing the Indians game this year, and three or four older gentlemen came down and asked about Ron and shared stories of their time with him when they had met him and so on. And, you know, when you think, I've been thinking all week about the stories about him serving French fries at the Spot Cafe after a game on Friday night, or the time here, him and Jerry Turner devised a football play that was absolutely indefensible, and they called it the Turner Felling play, and they sent it to Papa Bear House. You know, things like that. just the stories. And you know, Brian, when I first met Ron, I met him a couple times before, but in 2001, a mutual friend set up an interview with me and Ron Felling, because I had just at that point come to the Lawrenceville paper from Vincennes, and we sat in the coach's office and talked for maybe 90 minutes and became instant friends that day. But he gave me so much material that day that I went back and typed up all the notes. And then throughout the years I was at the paper, I could always refer back to those notes. And he gave me, you know, probably 50 to 100 good stories from that interview. And it was just a really cool moment to meet him and to just see eye to eye and become good friends. And I'll treasure that.
1: You know, as I've talked to people over here in this area and people from Bar Reeve that got invited over during those glory years to go to a Lawrenceville game, and every one of them said that they met Coach Felling at the townhouse and then went down. I mean, the stories are legendary that he would be there until at least halftime of the JV game. It wouldn't fly in 2026, but it was pretty cool back
2: then. Guy has to have his pregame meal somewhere.
1: Yeah, Brian, exactly. There you go. Okay. There you go. And meal, that term is used loosely. But you've got a story. He actually kind of dabbled with some thoughts coming over this way.
2: Yeah, he did. I know I'd heard through the years that in 1973, he had interviewed for the vacant job at Washington. Dick Jones had stepped down, and the Hatches were looking for a coach after the 73 season. And Ron did go interview with Jim Sebecki, who was superintendent of the schools and the school board. And later on, I asked Ron about that. I asked him about the interview. And he said, well, it wasn't good. And I said, well, you know, what happened? And I can't use the word he called Jim Sebecki on the air here, but let's just say the first three letters of Mr. Sebecki's name would suffice.
1: Yeah, okay.
2: So later on, I knew Mr. Sebecki well, too, and because he was superintendent when I was going to school in Washington. And many years later, I met Mr. Sebecki at a function, and I asked him about that, and he proceeded to use the same derogatory term to describe Ron Felling. So you had two giants, Felling and Sebecki, each calling each other an SOB.
1: Oh, my goodness.
2: Yeah.
1: Wouldn't you
2: It's great.
1: Wouldn't you have liked to be a fly on the wall and hear that interview?
2: Yeah, well, I would have. Yeah, I that would have been interesting. You know, Bruno, all the stats and the four state championships and this and that and everything. But, you know, Ron took teams to Champaign to play in the state finals 5 times.
1: Yeah.
2: During those 5 trips to Champaign, Lawrenceville, playing against the best Class A competition the state of Illinois had to offer, had a record of 19 wins and 1 loss. Yeah. Finished, they lost to Oneida in the semifinals in 1976. But every time someone would bring that stat up to Ron, that 19-1 thing, he would always say, "I can't figure out. I still can't figure out how we lost the one."
1: That's what he concentrated on. That's funny. You know, and have you heard stories? I've heard that not only was he one of the best shooting instructors that there was anywhere in the country, but he could still shoot it even, you know, during his coaching days.
2: Now, I know for a fact that one time in a freshman PE class, he grabbed the ball and threw one in from half court like it was nothing and turned around to the kids and said, "I'm a hell of a player."
1: Well, Bill, I appreciate you coming on talking about Coach Felling. And I know there was a lot of extracurriculars that went on in the world of Ron Felling. But do you think they'll ever get that court named after him? I know they tried and there were some people saying that maybe not.
2: Well, Brian, I'll say this.

0: Ford or whoever in the 1980s.
1: Yeah.
0: And what they did was punish the man 40 or 45 years later, and right. I find that incredulous,
1: yeah.
0: You know?
1: I agree. It's a shame that that hasn't been done, and I think that it will be done eventually. It's long overdue, and it should happen, and hopefully eventually that it will. But I did want to say, you know, I mentioned those 82, 83 games. Those are on YouTube, and if you go back and watch, and I'm sure you have, the one thing that jumps out when I showed my son, my wife, when those players, Marty and Timmy Leasty and those guys run out on the court, Ron kisses them on the cheek in a hug. You can just tell how much he absolutely loved those players.
0: Yep. That 68-0 run, there was a lot of pressure on Ron and the players, and it's remarkable, the story. And to a man, those players, they love Coach Spelling, and they're shedding a lot of tears this week.
1: Yeah. Okay, Billy, hey, thanks for coming on. We really appreciate it. We're going to do some more stuff that you and I have been talking about. And by the way, like producer Chip and I talked just a little bit ago, Bill shared Ron Felling's love of Merle Haggard and music. So that's what some of the bumper music is today, Merle Haggard, in honor of Coach Felling's favorite music. But
0: Yeah. Brian, a guy sent me 5 good cigars, real good cigars. I got one left, and one of these days real soon I'm going to grab that cigar, grab me a little glass of bourbon, go sit out in my backyard and listen to Merle Haggard and thank of the coach.
1: That's pretty awesome. Bill, thanks a lot for being part of Fair Shake.
0: Love the show, Brian. Thank you very much.
1: Thanks to Bill Richardson for being on the show. Does such a great job covering Illinois and Indiana. He's a wealth of knowledge in high school sports, so always good to have Bill on. And he's got an idea that we're going to do next basketball season that hopefully will be a lot of fun for you to listen to. I wanted to bring you a story from Ron Felling, and I found one that we'll just let Ron tell himself. He was on a podcast called Keeping the Nostalgia Alive, and this was recorded about 4 years ago. But he calls back to what we said about the pregame meals and things in this story, and I thought we'd leave it with that and let him have his final words here on Fair Shake, and then we'll be back in segment 4 to salute all the moms out there. So here's the final words from Ronnie Lee Felling, one of the all-time great high school coaches in the state of Illinois and, well, probably just about anywhere, and then went on to have quite a bit of success in Indiana University. We'll be right back after this story on Fair Shake.
2: Before the game, and there'd be guys in there, and I'd say, now look, if you got any suggestions for the coach, tell me now, because I don't want to hear them afterwards. And they said, oh, coach, come on. I said, no, I'm here. If you got any suggestions, give them to me now, because that way, we'll be able to implement them if I think they're any good. So anyway, I'd get there a little late to the JV game's still on, and it's not even halftime yet. But so there was a bunch of people, about 50 people outside, and they said, coach, they sold tickets out. I said, you wait right here outside the weight room. I opened the weight room window, and I got 50 people in that weight room, and now it's still locked on the outside. And the women had dresses on. They pulled their dresses up, and they was coming through that window. You know, they didn't care. They were coming in. So I had that weight room full of people. So I looked out, and there was no one coming. So I opened the door, and here 50 more people went in there, and they've already got maximum, you know, capacity. And here come the principal around the corner. He said, what in the world is going on? I said, these people want to see the game. And I said, I just let them in. He said, how many of them are? I said, I don't know, 50 or so. So I said, they can sit on the stage or sit, you know, stand up in the corner. I don't care where they are, but I wanted to let them in. So anyway, he just shook his head and went on. So
3: you were not the fire marshal's friend.
2: No, I wasn't a fire marshal's friend, but I was a friend of all those people that got in.

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3: Here's a look at your forecast from the ABK Flooring Weather Center. This morning it's partly sunny and then gradually becoming more sunny throughout the day with highs near 77. Increasing clouds tonight with lows dropping down to 57. Tomorrow to round off the weekend it's partly sunny with a high near 70. Slight wind tomorrow afternoon. And tomorrow night lows drop down to 46. Monday to kick off the work week it is all sunshine, highs cooling down to 67. Mostly clear Monday night with a low around 45.
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0: All right, back segment four of Fair Shake. Been a great show so far. Thanks to Jeff Doyle for being on the show and Bill Richardson coming on and talking about the legend Ron Felling. This week, Chip, Mother's Day, of course, my mom, Jan. We're going to go over to her house, Old School Mook and I, and we're going to kind of clean up her flower bed. We've got her a bunch of new flowers, okay. Do mulch and that kind of stuff. My mom was awful good to us as a kid, and she was a single mom for much of my childhood and Gary's, and she worked hard, but she always made sure that, you know, we had a happy home and a loving home, and I will never, ever be able to repay my mom for that. And I knew your mom very well, still do know your mom very well, and I know she did the same thing for you and Barbie. Yep. You guys a great home.
1: Great home, and still very giving to us today, so we're very lucky to have her. My mom, Mary Jamerson, over there in Bridgeport, Illinois. So love my mom very much. And yeah, we have a great relationship today. Talk every day on the phone still. Yeah, most selfless person I've ever known. That's for sure.
0: Just a wonderful, wonderful woman. And we're pretty lucky. We've got a couple more great moms in our lives, our wives, Kirsten and Patty. And very, very good moms to our kids. And great mother-in-laws too, Phyllis Bullock, my mother-in-law,
1: and Jerry Frank, my mother-in-law. Yes,
0: so good stuff.
1: We're very lucky.
0: Yes, we are.
1: We've been blessed.
0: Mother's Day. It's just a special day here on Fair Shake, and a day to honor the women who raised us, supported us, and believed in us, and somehow kept the family alive. Even if your dad thought watching the kids meant sitting in a recliner watching a Cubs game.
1: That's right, Rhino. Moms carried the load.
0: They worked jobs, packed lunches, smoked Virginia Slims while paying the bills at the kitchen table.
1: Somehow knew where literally everything in the house was.
0: So this year, we wanted to honor the moms the only way that we know how.
1: Rhino?
0: Yeah?
1: Should we...
0: Faux shizzle!
1: Drop that beat.
0: Oh, yeah. Pop, pop, pop. From Bridgeport to the Ligoti,

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3: Here's a look at your forecast from the ABK Flooring Weather Center. This morning, it's partly sunny, and then gradually becoming more sunny throughout the day with highs near 77. Increasing clouds tonight with lows dropping down to 57. Tomorrow, to round off the weekend, it's partly sunny with a high near 70. Slight wind tomorrow afternoon. And tomorrow night, lows drop down to 46. Monday, to kick off the work week, it is all sunshine, highs cooling down to 67. Mostly clear Monday night with a low around 45.
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2: Breaking news at Town Hall. I'm Bob Agnew in Washington. A tenuous ceasefire appeared to be holding today after the U.S. struck two Iranian oil tankers. And a country that's hosting the U.S. Navy's regional headquarters said it arrested dozens of people it alleged were linked to Iran's Revolutionary Guard. The latest attacks cast new doubts on the tenuous month-old ceasefire. President Trump says there will be a three-day ceasefire in the war between Russia and Ukraine.
3: Posting on Truth Social Friday, Trump said the truce would last from Saturday to Monday, saying, quote, I am pleased to announce that there will be a three-day ceasefire in the war between Russia and Ukraine. Russia had previously announced a two-day unilateral ceasefire to mark its May 9th World War II victory day on Saturday. Ukraine previously stated that it, too, had offered a truce, but this had been ignored by Moscow. Trump also wrote, talks are continuing on ending the war, adding that we are getting closer and closer every day. Bill Alexander, Washington.
2: The head of the World Health Organization is seeking to reassure worried residents of the Spanish island of Tenerife that they are not in danger from the anticipated arrival there of a hantavirus-stricken cruise ship. He issued an unusual direct message to them saying he understood their concerns. The Virginia Supreme Court on Friday struck down a Democrat congressional redistricting plan that had won voter approval. Here's correspondent Bernie Bennett.
4: The court's 4-3 decision Friday marked a major setback for Democrats in a nationwide redistricting battle with Republicans ahead of the midterm elections. The plan approved April 21st by voters could have helped Democrats win up to 4 additional U.S. House seats. But the court said state lawmakers violated procedural requirements when referring the plan to the ballot. A recent U.S. Supreme Court ruling that weakened the Voting Rights Act has been used by Republicans in several southern states to try to eliminate congressional districts held by black Democratic leaders. Bernie Bennett in Washington.
2: And more from townhall.com.
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7: Here's a look at your forecast from the ABK Flooring Weather Center. This morning it's partly sunny and then gradually becoming more sunny throughout the day with highs near 77. Increasing clouds tonight with lows dropping down to 57. Tomorrow to round off the weekend it's partly sunny with a high near 70. Slight wind tomorrow afternoon. And tomorrow night lows drop down to 46. Monday to kick off the work week, it is all sunshine, highs cooling down to 67, mostly clear Monday night with a low around 45.
0: We are the General.

0: Straight for the heart. That is Alexandra Kay. Let's do it. Let's buckle up and go back in time. Going all the way back this day in history, May 9th. Our first stop is a very important one. It's the year 1914, and that's when the U.S. President Woodrow Wilson proclaimed the first Mother's Day. On this date in 2001, Kenny Rogers received a Career Achievement Award from the Academy of Country Music during the 36th annual ACM Awards in L.A. He is dearly missed. On this date in 2014, country singer Hunter Hayes played 10 shows in 10 cities in 24 hours, breaking a world record. And there you have it, this day in history. Megan Maroney is up next.
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6: Here's a look at your forecast from the ABK Flooring Weather Center. This morning it's partly sunny and then gradually becoming more sunny throughout the day with highs near 77. Increasing clouds tonight with lows dropping down to 57. Tomorrow to round off the weekend it's partly sunny with a high near 70, slight wind tomorrow afternoon, and tomorrow night lows drop down to 46. Monday to kick off the work week it is all sunshine, highs cooling down to 67, mostly clear Monday night with a low around 45.
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0: That is Morgan Wallen with Don't We? And something that he did not share, but now it's public. He quietly, yeah, nobody knew about this till I guess there's, I just saw this news story. It came out earlier this week, but he covered funeral expenses for a little 8-year-old fan that he met thanks to Make-A-Wish before he passed away. He got to go to the concert. His mom and dad went with him, and he in his wheelchair, beautiful photos with him and Morgan Wallen. He was battling aggressive cancer, and his wish was to meet Morgan because his music really helped him get through a lot of things. And, you know, that's where you just are like, to be an artist, to have that kind of impact on a person's life, especially a little person's life like that. They're so young, and he was so happy to see Morgan and everything. And just, I mean, what a huge responsibility. What a huge, huge thing. You know, something that so simple, just to meet someone and they just think the world of you, and oh, it has to be hard to then go on stage after meeting this little guy and knowing what he's going through. And anyway, I just wanted to share that story because, you know, you got to think about artists and the kind ones and the things that they do to help folks in need and that are hurting. So just that was just a nice story I wanted to share. The late Toby Keith is up next with As Good As I Once Was.
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4: Here's a look at your forecast from the ABK Flooring Weather Center. This morning, it's partly sunny and then gradually becoming more sunny throughout the day with highs near 77. Increasing clouds tonight with lows dropping down to 57. Tomorrow, to round off the weekend, it's partly sunny with a high near 70. Slight wind tomorrow afternoon. And tomorrow night, lows drop down to 46. Monday, to kick off the work week, it is all sunshine, highs cooling down to 67. Mostly clear Monday night with a low around 45.
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0: Country, and she knows it. That is Luke Bryan. And now we all know that you don't want to bet on this horse. Okay, Kentucky Derby winner Golden Tempo won't be racing at the Preakness, the next jewel in horse racing's Triple Crown. So not going to race. So, of course, then won't be able to win. So that's unfortunate. So I hope that Golden Tempo gets better soon. Tucker Wetmore is next with Brunette.
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7: Here's a look at your forecast from the ABK Flooring Weather Center. This morning it's partly sunny and then gradually becoming more sunny throughout the day with highs near 77. Increasing clouds tonight with lows dropping down to 57. Tomorrow to round off the weekend, it's partly sunny with a high near 70, slight wind tomorrow afternoon, and tomorrow night lows drop down to 46. Monday to kick off the work week, it is all sunshine, highs cooling down to 67, mostly clear Monday night with a low around 45.
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1: Breaking news at Town Hall. I'm Bob Agnew in Washington. A 10-month-old ceasefire appears to be holding in the Iran war as diplomacy continues and Iran reviews the latest U.S. proposal. Bahrain hosts the U.S. Navy's regional headquarters, and it says it arrested dozens of people it believes were linked to Iran's Revolutionary Guard. Washington Day is still awaiting an Iranian response to its latest proposal for an end to the war. Health officials in several countries are contact tracing, trying to identify and follow people who may have come into contact with passengers who got sick or died on that cruise ship with a Hanta virus outbreak. At a news conference, Dr. Michael Wadman, chair of emergency medicine at the University of Nebraska Medical Center, says a group of Americans coming in from that ship are headed to the special unit in Omaha.
2: We have protocols in the quarantine unit that provide for safe care of these persons, including just all the activities of daily living, so that they can, have a comfortable stay, but also have it in an area that's protected and limits spread of the pathogen.
1: And the medical experts seem to agree that the Hanta virus is not easily spread between human beings. Therefore, the chances of an epidemic are very small. The State Department reviewing security at its consulates in Mexico amid escalating violence in border cities.
3: The review focused heavily on Ciudad Juarez, one of the world's most dangerous cities, aims to better protect staff and visitors following the killing of individuals connected to the consulate. The move, which comes amid tense relations between Mexico and the U.S., and officials say it could result in the closure of some diplomatic offices. More than 4,000 deaths have been reported there since 2009, mostly linked to drug cartels. Officials say the move will help ensure vital services, including visa processing, continue safely. John Scott reporting.
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6: 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I'm Cannon Schick in the First Savings Bank newsroom. A few quick notes. The town of Elnora has scheduled a special meeting for Wednesday, May 13th at 4 p.m. The meeting will be held at the Elnora Town Hall at 426 South Odin Street and is open to the public. Town officials encourage residents to attend and stay informed on local matters. And beginning around Monday, May 11th, crews will begin alternating lane closures on I-69 near Washington. These lane closures will occur between mile marker 66 and mile marker 69. Alternating lane closures will allow for minor patching and bridge deck work. The work will occur in both the north and southbound lanes. This work is expected to last through the first week of June, depending on weather, and one lane of travel will remain open in work zones. Another Jug Rocks Make a Difference Day has wrapped up in Martin County, with students, teachers, and staff working throughout the community on a variety of projects. Volunteers spent the day cleaning windows for local businesses, painting a mural in the VFW, pulling weeds, and picking up trash and debris around town. Officials also recognized a donation of glass beads by Mayor Brian Ader that will be used in the mural project. They also thanked those who helped document the day's efforts and supported the event. The Washington Police Department is increasing patrols this month as part of a statewide effort to boost seatbelt use. Beginning May 11th through May 31st, officers will conduct additional enforcement as part of the national Click It or Ticket campaign. The initiative focuses on ensuring drivers and passengers are properly restrained, Police say seatbelts remain one of the most effective ways to prevent serious injury or death in crashes. Indiana law requires all occupants to buckle up, with specific requirements for children to be properly secured in car seats or booster seats. Drivers are reminded that failing to wear a seatbelt can result in citations, and they encourage families to make seatbelt use a habit on every trip. Knox County officials are sharing details on a proposed emergency operations center aimed at improving public safety coordination and disaster response. The project would bring together key services, including 911 dispatch, emergency management, and other agencies into one centralized modern facility designed to operate 24/7. Plans call for expanded dispatch capabilities, improved communication systems, and dedicated space for multiple agencies to work together during emergencies. The facility would strengthen countywide coordination, ensure continuity of operations during disasters, and provide long-term infrastructure to support emergency response efforts for the years to come. Discover Downtown Washington has reopened its Quick Impact Facade Grant Program, offering funding for three new downtown improvement projects. The program provides matching grants of up to $3,500 for exterior building upgrades, with funds awarded after project completion and compliance with the guidelines. The goal is to encourage visible improvements and support retail growth in downtown Washington. The program's funded in partnership with the City of Washington and Daviess County, and past projects have generated more than $280,000 in private investment. Applications and additional details are available online through Discover Downtown Washington. On the area arrest report, 56-year-old Jamie Baker of Washington was arrested on a writ of attachment. Bond was set at $2,000. And we have three obituaries. Mary Batchelor of Washington passed away on May 7th, surrounded by her family. Visitation will be Wednesday, May 13th from 1 to 3 p.m. at Goodwin Siebers in Washington. A celebration of life will begin at 3 p.m. Mary Batchelor was 86 years old. Shannon Watson passed away peacefully on May 8th. No services for Shannon Watson have been scheduled at this time. And Nicole Ryan of Bedford passed away on May 5th at IU Health in Bloomington. A memorial service will be at 5:30 p.m. on Tuesday, May 19th at the Limestone Chapel in Bedford. A celebration of life will be held at a later date. Nicole Ryan was 53 years old. And that's a look at news from the First Savings Bank Newsroom on WAMW. Here's a look at your forecast from the ABK Flooring Weather Center. This afternoon, it's sunshine, highs near 77 with some calm winds. Tonight, it's increasing clouds with lows in the mid-50s. Tomorrow, to round off the weekend, it's partly sunny with highs near 70, partly cloudy tomorrow night with lows in the mid-40s. Monday, to kick off the work week, it's all sunshine with highs near 67. Monday night, it's all clear with a low around 45.
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0: Two country powerhouses teaming up together. That's Ella Langley and Morgan Wallen with I Can't Love You Anymore. And that song is doing so well, right? So that song, I Can't Love You Anymore, is the first time a duet by two singers best known as country artists has ever debuted in the Hot 100 Top 10. Okay, they came in at number 7. Okay, that's the debut. Now, the last time a song fitting that sort of description in general was in the top 10 was back in 1983 with Kenny Rogers and Dolly Parton's Islands in the Stream. And what's funny about that song, Islands in the Stream, I never knew that song was, I guess, country. I guess that's what genre it is. I never knew that. When I was a little kid, I listened to that song and I was like, oh, I just assumed it was kind of like pop. But they're like, no, it's country. It's Kenny and Dolly. They're country. So I had no idea. I just liked music. You know, it didn't matter what category it was in. It was just good. So, but good for Ella and Morgan. Much congratulations to them on, I mean, quite an accomplishment there. Rascal Flatts are next with Mayberry.
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4: Here's a look at your forecast from the ABK Flooring Weather Center. This afternoon, it's sunshine, highs near 77 with some calm winds. Tonight, it's increasing clouds with lows in the mid-50s. Tomorrow, to round off the weekend, it's partly sunny with highs near 70, partly cloudy tomorrow night with lows in the mid-40s. Monday, to kick off the work week, it's all sunshine with highs near 67. Monday night, it's all clear with a low around 45.
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1: 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The Daviess County Historical Society and Daviess County Museum will present Pioneer Day on Friday, May 15th at the Commons in downtown Washington from 8 a.m. to 4 p.m. Watch local artisans create handcrafted items, herbal remedies, period-relevant games, and learn about life in the Indiana Territory in the 1700s. Friday, May 15th, from 8 a.m. to 4 p.m., it's Pioneer Day at the Commons in downtown Washington. The Travis Burkhardt Foundation will present their day at the ballpark at Busch Stadium in St. Louis on Friday, May 29th, when the Cardinals take on the Chicago Cubs. Tickets are $50 each, and that includes a post-game concert from country superstar Jordan Davis. Purchase your tickets by going to TravisBurkhardtFoundation.com and enjoy a fun day at the ballpark. The community is invited to the grand opening of the brand new Montgomery Main Street Park. The grand opening celebration will be on Friday, May 15th from 3 to 6 p.m. The event includes a ribbon-cutting ceremony at 4 o'clock with live music, a selection of food trucks, and much more. Come out and celebrate the new Main Street Park in Montgomery, Friday, May 15th from 3 to 6 p.m. The Chuck Vaught Memorial Symposium on Brain, Body, and Bridge to a Healthy Life will be held at the Community Building at Eastside Park in Washington, Friday, May 15th from 5:30 to 8:30 p.m. Enjoy inspiring talks by expert speakers in psychology. Kids will have

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2: Here's a look at your forecast from the ABK Flooring Weather Center. This afternoon, it's sunshine, highs near 77 with some calm winds. Tonight, it's increasing clouds with lows in the mid-50s. Tomorrow, to round off the weekend, it's partly sunny with highs near 70, partly cloudy tomorrow night with lows in the mid-40s. Monday, to kick off the work week, it's all sunshine with highs near 67. Monday night, it's all clear with a low around 45.
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1: That's John Party with Boots Off, his third song about boots. So what inspired this one?
2: It all kind of started when I had trouble getting my boots off, like after a show, you know, get a little sweaty, you got to get them off. And, you know, you got that sexy wife like Summer and, you know, you getting ready, come home and then you're struggling to get your boots off. It could be a problem. And that's where this whole kind of funny, you know, can't get my boots off quick enough to go for round two at the nighttime.
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8: Here's a look at your forecast from the ABK Flooring Weather Center. This afternoon, it's sunshine, highs near 77 with some calm winds. Tonight, it's increasing clouds with lows in the mid-50s. Tomorrow, to round off the weekend, it's partly sunny with highs near 70, partly cloudy tomorrow night with lows in the mid-40s. Monday, to kick off the work week, it's all sunshine with highs near 67. Monday night, it's all clear with a low around 45.
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2: Breaking news at Town Hall. I'm Bob Agnew in Washington. The head of the World Health Organization is seeking to reassure residents of the Spanish island of Tenerife, worried about the anticipated arrival there of a hantavirus-stricken cruise ship. He issued a direct message to them today, stressing that the virus is, quote, not another COVID. Medical writer Mike Saab reports that there are still unknowns about the hantavirus that spread on that ship.
3: Different viruses have different abilities to spread. Some, like measles, can spread like wildfire. Others are harder to spread. You have to be in very close contact with someone who's very sick, who has a lot of symptoms. This hantavirus, if it's spreading from person to person, seems to be in that latter camp.
2: The ship, the MV Hondius, has more than 140 passengers and crew on board. It is headed to Spain's Canary Islands. A debate over alleged voter suppression continues, but new data is raising questions about a longstanding claim made by liberals. Here's correspondent John Scott.
4: Recent Census Bureau figures show minority voter turnout has increased over time. Black voter participation reached more than 51% in the 2018 midterms and about 45% in 2022. Both higher than comparable elections in the early 2000s. Hispanic and Asian turnout has also risen, with both groups hitting record participation levels in the 2020 election. Conservatives say the data proves charges of GOP voter suppression are a myth. John Scott reporting.
2: The Virginia Supreme Court has struck down a Democratic congressional redistricting plan that had won voter approval. The court's 4-3 decision on Friday marked a major setback for Democrats in a nationwide redistricting battle with Republicans ahead of the midterm elections. A plan approved April 21st by voters would have helped Democrats win 4 additional seats, giving them a 9-1 advantage over Republicans in Virginia. More from townhall.com.
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7: Here's a look at your forecast from the ABK Flooring Weather Center. This afternoon, it's sunshine, highs near 77 with some calm winds. Tonight, it's increasing clouds with lows in the mid-50s. Tomorrow, to round off the weekend, it's partly sunny with highs near 70, partly cloudy tomorrow night with lows in the mid-40s. Monday, to kick off the work week, it's all sunshine with highs near 67. Monday night, it's all clear with a low around 45.
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Shaboozey has a new album in the works that will be released July 31st. The title is The Outlaw, Shiri Lee, and Other Western Tales. Here he is with A Bar Song Tipsy.

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0: South of Sanity, that is Zach Top. I'm excited about this. I love Barbie, okay? Because you know I'm a kid that never will grow up, right? I love Barbie. I love Disney. I know. How old am I? But anyway, Barbie. This is really cool. The U.S. Postal Service is going to release 10 new Barbie stamps this summer. And Barbie is going to be, you know, in her different roles, okay? So the 10 stamps will include several of her, you know, iconic roles, you know, are her different occupations. Astronaut, music star, paleontologist, sign language teacher, soccer player, surgeon. You know, Barbie's done it all. She really has. And these stamps are going to feature a rarely used format where they are a third taller than the usual vertical commemorative stamp. And they will be forever stamps. So, you know, right now, first class price is 78 cents, you know, but give it a couple months and it could be $10. So, but when you get a forever stamp, it's still good forever. So hold on to those. Stock up. Anyway, those forever stamps, they will be on sale on, I believe, July 11th. They're expected to be released during the 2026 National Barbie Doll Collectors Convention in Austin, Texas. So looking forward to, you know, receiving something with a Barbie stamp on it. I'm excited. Riley Green is next with Change My Mind. I need a little
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8: 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We understand agriculture and the importance of bringing clarity to complex issues and telling the stories that often go unheard. From local to national, from the field to the capital, Brownfield Ag News is agriculture's voice. Stay informed, stay connected, Brownfield Ag News, where agriculture lives.
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10: 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Here's a look at your forecast from the ABK Flooring Weather Center. This afternoon, it's sunshine, highs near 77 with some calm winds. Tonight, it's increasing clouds with lows in the mid-50s. tomorrow to round off the weekend. It's partly sunny with highs near 70, partly cloudy tomorrow night with lows in the mid-40s. Monday to kick off the work week, it's all sunshine with highs near 67. Monday night, it's all clear with a low around 45.
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0: Dustin Lynch with Easy to Love. Happy birthday if today is your special day. Some of the celebrities you get to share your day with include Candace Bergen. She is from Murphy Brown Book Club. She's now 80. Billy Joel is 77, the piano man. Allie Mills from The Wonder Years, 75. John Corbett turning 65. Audrina Patridge from The Hills is 41. Shaboozy is 31. And Mary Mouser from Cobra Kai and Body of Proof is now 30. Happy birthday, everybody. Make it a good one. Luke Combs is next.
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11: Here's a look at your forecast from the ABK Flooring Weather Center. This afternoon, it's sunshine, highs near 77 with some calm winds. Tonight, it's increasing clouds with lows in the mid-50s. Tomorrow, to round off the weekend, it's partly sunny with highs near 70, partly cloudy tomorrow night with lows in the mid-40s. Monday, to kick off the work week, it's all sunshine with highs near 67. Monday night, it's all clear with a low around 45.
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1: You'll hear new country and new artist interviews.
0: And artist news. Yeah, it's kind of a big deal. You see what I did there?
1: Yeah.

0: Me and a beer. That is Chris Jansen. I'm Sherry Farmer, and with the price of everything going up, up, up, I'm glad that this is becoming an even bigger trend this summer. They're calling it soft makeup, where it looks, you know, like you don't have any makeup on, really. Minimal makeup routines are all over TikTok. Okay, all the conversation there, the no makeup makeup. So that means you're, you know, using less. And let me just say that, you know, being a woman, I am so happy to be a woman. Don't get me wrong. But it's really expensive. All the things that we feel that we need to have, you know, the hair, the nails, the clothes, the makeup. And it's not just, you know, foundation. It's eyeshadow, liner, mascara, perfumes. It's exhausting and expensive. So I'm glad that this minimal look is a thing because, you know, that means you spend less money on makeup, right? So this could be a win, okay? Because more money's got to go into the tank. So there we have it, right? I think that's a positive outlook as we are, you know, in the weekend and us ladies can save a little money. Corey Kent and Cole Witzel are next with Rocky Mountain Low.
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1: Here's a look at your forecast from the ABK Flooring Weather Center. This afternoon, it's sunshine, highs near 77 with some calm winds. Tonight, it's increasing clouds with lows in the mid-50s. Tomorrow, to round off the weekend, it's partly sunny with highs near 70, partly cloudy tomorrow night with lows in the mid-40s. Monday, to kick off the work week, it's all sunshine with highs near 67. Monday night, it's all clear with a low around 45.
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0: Tomorrow to round off the weekend, it's partly sunny with highs near 70, partly cloudy tomorrow night with lows in the mid-40s. Monday
1: has to offer is right here on The General.

0: John Morgan, Kid, myself, I'm Bosch. It's Saturday, May 9th. Happy birthday if today's your birthday. You share with Billy Joel, who's 77. Rosario Dawson is 65. It's brunch for lunch day. I'll have both. I'm hungry. Lost Sock Memorial Day, and National Babysitter Day.
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3: Here's a look at your forecast from the ABK Flooring Weather Center. This afternoon, it's sunshine, highs near 77 with some calm winds. Tonight, it's increasing clouds with lows in the mid-50s. Tomorrow, to round off the weekend, it's partly sunny with highs near 70, partly cloudy tomorrow night with lows in the mid-40s. Monday, to kick off the work week, it's all sunshine with highs near 67. Monday night, it's all clear with a low around 45.
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0: George Birch and Luke Bryan, Ride, Ride, Ride. I'm Bosch. John Party's coming up next. Well, check this one out. A new survey finds that 2/3 of Americans can't relax until they clean their messy home. In the last 3 months, the average person has missed out on 2 fun events, avoided hosting guests twice, and had 2 arguments in their household over their home's untidy state. Okay, at my house, we don't clean up the house unless we have a dinner party. And by the way, the last dinner party we had was my sister's birthday, which was 3 months ago. Ooh, it's getting a little thick in there.
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4: Here's a look at your forecast from the ABK Flooring Weather Center. This afternoon, it's sunshine, highs near 77 with some calm winds. Tonight, it's increasing clouds with lows in the mid-50s. Tomorrow, to round off the weekend, it's partly sunny with highs near 70, partly cloudy tomorrow night with lows in the mid-40s. Monday, to kick off the work week, it's all sunshine with highs near 67. Monday night, it's all clear with a low around 45.
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Stephen Wilson Jr. with Gary. I'm Bosch on your Saturday. Do you like to work out? Well, check this one out. Exercising harder may be better for your health than exercising longer. According to a new study, people who do just a few minutes of intense activity daily are less likely

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0: That's Megan Maroney, Beautiful Things. I'm Bosch. Blake Shelton's coming up next. So Google is giving us an idea of what the big travel destinations are. St. Martin, the Dutch Caribbean island, is the top trending international destination based on Google flight searches. Here in the U.S., Kansas City, Missouri is number one, followed by Sarasota, Florida. See, you know what I always say? It's not a real travel destination unless there's a Buc-ee's involved. Oh, yeah.
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6: Here's a look at your forecast from the ABK Flooring Weather Center. This afternoon, it's sunshine, highs near 77 with some calm winds. Tonight, it's increasing clouds with lows in the mid-50s. Tomorrow, to round off the weekend, it's partly sunny with highs near 70, partly cloudy tomorrow night with lows in the mid-40s. Monday, to kick off the work week, it's all sunshine with highs near 67. Monday night, it's all clear with a low around 45.
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2: Here's a look at your forecast from the ABK Flooring Weather Center. This afternoon, it's sunshine, highs near 77 with some calm winds. Tonight, it's increasing clouds with lows in the mid-50s. Tomorrow, to round off the weekend, it's partly sunny with highs near 70, partly cloudy tomorrow night with lows in the mid-40s. Monday, to kick off the work week, it's all sunshine with highs near 67. Monday night, it's all clear with a low around 45.
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8: 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I'm Dave Armbruster. The finale of this series is tomorrow at 1:40. The Reds then have Monday off, but are back at it on Tuesday night as they begin a three-game series against the Washington Nationals. Time for Fox 19 Now's Red Hot Take. Here's Joe Daneman.
9: Let's rip off the Band-Aid and talk about this honestly. Losing streaks happen. The best teams in the bigs lose 3, 4, sometimes 5 straight games. But what's the number when it's no longer, well, that's just baseball, and becomes, well, something needs to change? And doesn't it feel like the Reds are now there? One more loss would be this team's longest losing streak since the 100-loss season. This team is better than that. But what can change? Terry Francona said he doesn't want to play lineup bingo just because something needs to change. Historically patient, Francona is managing with urgency. Think about the quick hooks on Noelvi Marte and Rhys Hines. Think about moving down Matt McClain, then moving up J.J. Bladé. But as much as it's on a manager to push buttons, isn't it just as much on the players to end streaks? Sometimes when it's the hardest to believe, said Francona, you just have to. I'm Joe Daneman, and you can watch Cincinnati Sports Show Sunday nights at 11:30 on Fox 19 Now.
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3: The Cincinnati Reds pregame show continues now as we get you ready for the Reds and Houston Astros. I'm Dave Armbruster. The Reds welcome Chase Burns back to the mound today. The right-hander is 3-1 with a 2.20 ERA and 7 starts. He was excellent his last time out when he pitched 7 innings of 3-hit shutout baseball against the Pirates. Burns has never faced the Houston Astros. And this welcome back report is brought to you by Elk and Elk, serious lawyers for serious injuries, and an official sponsor of the Cincinnati Reds. Call 1-800-ELK-OHIO.
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5: Things are dark for the Reds right now, but they couldn't ask for a better option on the mound to end their woes than Chase Burns. The 23-year-old right-hander has given Cincinnati at least 5 innings each time he's taken the rubber this season, and has only surrendered more than 2 runs in an outing once. Burns has been incredibly stingy the first couple of times through the opponent's batting order, allowing just a .148 batting average and a .414 OPS through the first 2 times he's faced the lineup in the game, both numbers among the best in baseball. In the last 50 years, no Reds pitcher has topped Burns' 0.80 ERA the first 2 times through the order in his first 7 starts, and only the 2014 version of Johnny Cueto had a lower batting average against in those situations. Burns has struggled some the third time he's faced a lineup this year, allowing a hefty .758 slugging percentage. But given his dominance the first 2 times through, he does give himself a little wiggle room for mistakes. I'm Joel Luckup.
3: Don't go away. Tommy sits down with Reds manager Terry Francona next. 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
1: Welcome back to the Reds pregame show. Time for a daily chat with Reds manager Terry Francona. Tito, a little bit of a bright spot yesterday in a tough stretch is the fact that Nick Lodolo got back on the mound. What did you see from him yesterday?
2: I thought the ball came out really good. That was the good news. He misfired, I want to say, not on a couple fastballs, because I thought the first home run, he had gotten a fastball by him, and then he elevated, and it didn't get by him. And in our ballpark, sometimes that ball goes out. It was unfortunate. The one to Alvarez, he was trying to go away, and he let it get in. And when that guy gets, that's not a good place for him, and he is out in a hurry. But I thought the good news, like you said, was he looked really healthy.
1: You know, you get to a point where guys haven't made their season debuts yet, and then they make their season debut, whether it's a hitter or a pitcher, right after everybody kind of gets into game speed. Can that be a tough time to make your return to a team?
2: I don't think it's as easy as like what you don't want to do is just get a guy back in name only, because that happens. So I was pleased to see the ball come out like it did, because now we keep him healthy. And he maintains that he will get sharper with his command, and I think that will lead to wins for him.
1: As far as the blister is concerned, of course, it's on everybody's mind, and I'm sure it's top of his mind, too. Did he come out okay with that? He definitely threw a ton of breaking balls.
2: And I actually asked him, that's the first thing I asked him when he came out. And he said he was fine, and I don't think he was too consumed by it. And I think the idea that it wasn't a real hot one last night probably helped a little bit, at least easing him back in.
1: We continue our pregame conversation with Reds manager Terry Francona in a moment on the Reds Radio Network.
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1: Welcome back to our pregame chat with Reds manager Terry Francona. Tito, probably not an ideal situation to use Tony Santi on yesterday, but we talked about it before the game that you had probably were a little limited in your available options. He struggled a little bit last night. That's probably putting it pretty mildly. This has been kind of a theme for him here lately. Are you concerned about him, and what are you seeing?
2: Yeah, and when I say concerned, it's because he's so important to what we do. And you pitch at where you are at, and sometimes I worry that he's trying to get a little more velocity and he's not commanding like he can. So it's a little bit of a dilemma there. I know DJ and his guys were looking last night a long time. Is his arm a little lower? Is his stride a little longer? It's not you're trying to panic, but you're trying to find out answers so we can make it better.
1: When a team goes through a tough stretch, one of the things you look for is the concentration still there. Are guys still playing the game the right way? Are these things that you're seeing, are you happy with the effort level and all of that stuff that you're seeing from your team right now?
2: I don't ever question our effort. They do a good. Our guys get down the line. In fact, I think we get down the line about as good as anybody in the game. It's easy right now for any of us to pick at anything because you almost want to be perfect, because when you're not, it's costing us games right now. But I don't know that you can be perfect. We have the same guys that were 9 games over last week. We got it. Now we're going to have to be tough enough mentally to fight through it so we can get back there again.
1: We talked yesterday during the game, like, one of the things about baseball that can be tough is when you're going through a tough stretch, it's not like one player can just take over and get it done. In fact, if guys start to try to do that, it can be kind of a detriment. How do you avoid that element and guys trying to do too much in a stretch?
2: And that's where you try to understand urgency without panic, because I think that's a very fine line you walk. Players take their cues off of us. They start seeing me throwing stuff in the dugout and knocking over trash cans. I don't think it's going to help. And if I did, believe me, I'd do it. But I think being consistent, I think, is important to a team. I know fans don't like hearing that all the time. I try to live by that, and I'm going to continue to.
1: That's Reds manager Terry Francona. The Reds continue their 3-game set against the Astros with Game 2 coming up shortly. It has more of the pregame show next on the Reds Radio Network.
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10: Here's today's pitching matchup for Cincinnati. It's right-hander Chase Burns. He's 3-1 with a 2.20 ERA. Right-hander Spencer Arrighetti pitches for Houston. He's 4-0, his ERA 1.96. 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
1: 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I'm Leah Jones from Plymouth High School.
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2: 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They all make sacrifices. 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

0: is. Not anywhere near the back of the box like most hitters are. Missing outside is a fastball. Story about Altuve, when he was 16 years old, he went to a tryout camp in Venezuela. And they asked him how old he was, and they thought he was lying because there's no way that a 16-year-old could be that short. Here's a fly ball down the right field line, and it's hit well. There is Will Benson in the corner, and foul ball. And he makes the catch. What a great catch for Will Benson. We'll get back to that Altuve story right after this. Reds coming to bat, bottom of the third. 0-0 here at Great American Ballpark on the Reds Radio Network.
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0: Well, the unwritten rule in baseball takes over. The player that makes a great catch to end the inning leads the next inning off, and that's what we've got right here with Will Benson stepping in. 0-0 ball game, bottom of the third. Lefty waits, and a slow breaking ball right on the outside corner, strike one. Terry Francona trying to get another left-handed bat in the lineup, and he's got Benson in right field today. Deep in the box is Benson, holds the bat low, and a breaking pitch that misses inside. 1-1. Benson, 28 years old. And he takes it off the plate. Ball two. Good take right there by Benson. Little teaser pitch, a changeup at 84 from Spencer Arrighetti, the Astros right-hander. Arrighetti actually throws 6 different pitches. Here's the 2-1. And that's a fastball right on the inside corner. Had a good one to hit, let it go, and it's a 2-2 count. The 2-2 count, swung on, fouled off left side. Got a fastball again, Benson did. That's where the deception is for Spencer Arrighetti. That fastball, I mentioned early on how long his stride is to home plate. And he's way out there for a guy that's only 6'2". That ball sneaks up on the hitters a little bit. Here he comes on the 2-2 again. And a little bit high. Good take there, and it's a full count for the Reds leadoff hitter here in the third inning.
7: It begs the question, is stride something that pitchers can work on?
0: That's really a point of debate. Here's the 3-2. And that's a walk. Got it outside, never really even close, so the Reds now have reached their first base runner of the day with a walk to Will Benson. And I say that, Tommy, because I've asked a lot of different pitching coaches that same question, and I've gotten a variety of answers.
7: I feel like It's something that can be worked on for sure when you're at the youth level.

0: with Ellie for the team lead in steals, but Ellie's been caught a few times, not Sal. 2-0 pitch to Spencer Steer. Breaking ball way off the outside corner. It's 3-0, and you almost wonder if the conversation with Vasquez and Arrighetti was, hey, just don't let this guy beat you right now. See if he'll chase. Steer hasn't. Will Benson waiting on deck with the left-hander ready in the bullpen. Arrighetti sets, and here comes the 3-0. And he pours a fastball pretty much down the middle for a strike. 3-1. Vasquez through the signs. Arrighetti to the plate. Here's his 3-1 to Steer. And a check swing off the knuckles. Fouled over by the on-deck batter, Benson, and the count's full 3-2. It was ball four. He didn't want to. Barely made an ocean, and it just did hit off the handle of the bat. Boy, that's frustrating as a hitter. Full count, 3-2. Now the payoff. Breaking ball swung on and foul tipped off the catcher. Steer stays alive. Still 3 balls and 2 strikes. That foul tip squared off the mask of Vasquez. Squared him up pretty good. Still 3 balls and 2 strikes on Steer. Arrighetti ready. And here he comes with a payoff pitch. Swung on, and it's lined and caught it short by Shoemake. A bullet off the bat of Spencer Steer, but Shoemake with the twisting catch to his backhand, able to grab it. Stewart holding it third, and that's going to be it for Arrighetti. Joe Espada, the Astros manager, out of the third base dugout to the mound to make a pitching change. And we'll tell you who the new pitcher is when we come back. Reds are leading it 3-1 with a runner at third and 2 outs in the sixth on the Reds Radio Network.
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6: Well, Joe Espada has finished his trip to the mound. They bring in a right-hander, big veteran right-hander of 8 years in the major leagues, Eniel De Los Santos from San Pedro de Macorís, Dominican Republic. That's down around Johnny Cueto's part of the country. He has been with 8 different ball clubs, De Los Santos has, in his 8 years in the major leagues. Now making his 15th appearance for the Astros, having a pretty good year. Overall, 15 innings and 15 hits. He has struck out 12, and he has only walked 4.
0: It's up to Will Benson. I said the left-hander, De Los Santos, he's a right-hander. So Benson will stay in there and hit for himself against the right-hander, De Los Santos. They had the lefty Okert up earlier. Now it's De Los Santos, the right-hander. Benson has walked both times he's been up. He bats with Sal Stewart at third base. And the first pitch to Benson, swinging and a miss, a changeup down and away, strike one. Now Benson will use a timeout and back out of the box. The third baseman, Isak Paredes, is way off the third base bag. Sal, a pretty heady player, he's getting way off the bag himself at third base. Rule of thumb is you can go as far off the bag as the next closest defender. The 0-1 pitch. And Benson takes a look at the strike. Counts 0-2 on Benson. You may think, well, what difference it make? Well, it can make a huge difference, because if you're able to get halfway down the line, the ball doesn't have to get as far away for you to score on a pitch in the dirt. The 0-2 to Benson. Swinging a foul back. That's why if you have intentions of running a contact play and trying to score on contact with less than two outs, that secondary lead becomes extremely important. Give yourself a better chance to score on a ground ball. 0-2 on Benson. Runner at third, two outs. Stewart way down the line. The 0-2 pitch, and it's strike three called. On the outside corner, changeup locks up Benson, and the inning is over. The Reds get a leadoff single, but Strand Stewart at third. We go to the seventh inning. Back to Chris. Reds lead it 3-1 on the Reds Radio Network.
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6: Hey, Wilbur's Mustard pitching change before we get the action here in the seventh inning. Top of the seventh, Astros coming to play. The day is done for Chase Burns. Very fine effort for the Red starter. He gives way to Brock Burke. 29-year-old left-hander, hard-throwing lefty, comes in the ballgame. Wilbur's Mustard puts some mustard on it. And he'll face a pinch hitter in Zach DiCenzo, a right-hander. DiCenzo hit a home run last night, almost picked up two of them. Hit one up around his eyes and then almost golfed one out of here. And he takes the first pitch strike right down the inside corner from Brock Burke. Burke over the top, swing and a miss. A sinking fastball just a little bit off the plate. A good pitch by Burke, and it's 0-2. DiCenzo, the product of Ohio State, tied the school record with 19 home runs his senior year. Big tall guy, holds the bat high and chases the pitch outside, and it's strike three. Good morning, good afternoon, and good night right there for Brock Burke. And that will be Bryce Matthews. Matthews, 222 hitter, right-hander, way up on the plate. He takes a pitch inside off the plate, and it dusts him back a little bit. Matthews, a local product, born in Houston. and playing for the Astros, and pulls the foul, pulls the bat back to bunt that ball, and he fouls it straight back into the screen behind home plate. So one ball, one strike now for Burke versus Matthews. Matthews, good speed. They're going to play him straight up a little bit to go the opposite way in the outfield. And here's a fly ball into left field. J.J. Blade has got it measured, and there are two down. And now Braden Shoemake. Shoemake's really the only offense the Astros have had this afternoon. Left-handed hitting infielder that launched one out of here back in the fifth inning. Lefty on lefty, a swing and a foul straight back. From the stretch, and now ahead in the count, 0-1. The pitch by Burke is grounded on the ground to the second baseman. Ranging to his left is Matt McClain, and he picks it up, fires over to Spencer Steer, and a 1-2-3 inning out of the bullpen for Brock Burke. We come to the bottom of the seventh right after this. Reds 3, Astros 1 on the Reds Radio Network.
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6: Well, the Reds scored three in the fifth inning to take a 3-1 lead over the Astros, and that's where we are right now as the Reds bat in the bottom of the seventh. Jose Trevino will lead it off. And Trevino swings and hits a fly ball to right field. Hit well. There goes the right fielder back. Cam Smith, though, has got it measured in front of the track, and he puts it away for the first out of the inning. De Los Santos, the reliever, still in the ballgame. And now Matt McClain. Of those three runs the Reds scored in the fifth inning, only one is earned. It was an inning in which we saw two errors made by Astro outfielders. One on a fly, one on a throw. And the pitch now to McClain is low and away, ball one. Reds trying to break a eight-game losing streak, and a pitch by De Los Santos right down the middle. That's a strike. One ball, one strike. One out to Matt McClain. McClain was the one that came up with a big hit. Hit a line drive base hit in the left field. The base is loaded. That came around to end up eventually score two runs. And a swing and a miss chased the high one. One ball, two strikes to the Reds second baseman.
0: Yeah, he's now hit safely in four straight. Pretty productive hit to extend the streak there for him.
6: Slightly open stance. He's moved up in the batter's box a little bit, McLean has, and he swings and misses strike three. Daniel De Los Santos blows him away with a fastball at 96 and two out in the seventh. And Joe Espada will make his way to the mound, presumably to make a pitching change. A slow walk by the manager. The bullpen gate opens. We'll tell you all about the new pitcher when we come back right after this on the Reds Radio Network.
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21: Nothing goes with baseball like a hot dog. And nothing goes on your bun like Bar-S. America's number one selling hot dog. And the official 3-2-1 hot dog of the Cincinnati Reds.
6: Now the Astros have made a pitching change. They'll bring in a left-hander to take over for Enyo De Los Santos, the right-hander. And that pitcher is Steven Okert. Okert, 34-year-old right-hander. He's been around a little bit. Young man that was raised in Riverside, California, played for the Giants. 4 years in Miami. It was a year in Minnesota, and here he is, the second year with the Astros. Game number 19 for the often-used lefty. And he will face a pinch hitter. T.J. Friedl is the hitter due up. And it'll be Dane Myers. So Terry Francona makes his move to counter the move by Joe Espada by bringing the lefty in. He's got a right-handed batter at the plate. Myers waits. Check swing. That's the ball inside. Myers deep in the batter's box, standing straight up, swung on and popped it up in the infield, shallow infield. Here comes the center fielder now, and Matthews will call everybody off and put it away for the third out of the inning. So a three-batter seventh, but we go to the eighth. The Reds up over the Astros 3-1 on the Reds Radio Network.
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0: Reds over the Astros today here at Great American Ballpark. 3-1, the final score. The totals for the Reds, 3 runs on 5 hits with no errors. They left 4. For the Astros, a run on 4 hits, 2 errors, and 4 left on. Winning pitcher is Chase Burns. Burns now 4-1. Losing pitcher is Spencer Arrighetti, falls to 4-1. And Pierce Johnson earns his first save of the year. 2 hours, 21 minutes to play at 35,688. Looking on at Great American Ballpark this afternoon. Series wraps tomorrow. Reds will go for a series victory. More on that after this on the Reds Radio Network.
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1: Back at Great American Ballpark, where the Reds' eight-game losing streak came to an end today as they beat the Astros 3-1 to even the series at a game apiece. And this is the Cincinnati Children's Postgame Show. I'm Dave Armbruster. Chase Burns started for Cincinnati. He was outstanding today. He gave up one run in six innings on the mound. Brock Burke and Graham Ashcraft each pitched a perfect inning, and Pierce Johnson closed out the game to earn his first save of the season. The Reds scored all three of their runs in the bottom of the fifth. Matt McClain singled home the first two. Ellie De La Cruz, who had two hits on the day, drove home the third run. Coming up, we'll check scores around Major League Baseball. Highlights, of course, from this game, but up first, we check back in with Tommy and Chris. 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
3: 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Tickets are only $50 each, and proceeds will go to the Travis Burkhardt Foundation. The ticket includes a post-game concert with country superstar Jordan Davis.

0: Back at Great American Ballpark, the Reds beat the Astros today, 3-1, the final score. You're listening to the Cincinnati Children's Post Game Show. Let's get final thoughts on the game from the two guys who called it, Tommy Throw and Chris Welsh.
1: Thanks, Hid. Yeah, good to see the Reds get a victory today. And Chris, really nice that the Reds were able to get it done with some clutch hitting and putting up a pretty big inning there in the fifth inning.
2: Well, yeah, that's one way to doing it, certainly to have the opposition make some errors and give you an opportunity. But it really all revolved around Chase Burns right from the very beginning. This young man, 23 years old, takes the role of the stopper, goes out there and just stops and puts down a very good Houston Astro offense and won six innings of one-run baseball to do it. The only rally they had off him was a solo home run.
1: Yeah, you look at what he did, six innings after going seven innings of shutout baseball his last time out. It's not exactly like, even with his electric stuff, that he's piling up strikeouts. What is it that maybe stands out the most to you about him
2: right now? I think he's really good at getting to 0-2 and 1-2. He gets ahead in the count. He attacks the strike zone a lot. He doesn't get a lot of strikeouts, I think, because later in the count, he begins to nibble around a little bit. And maybe that's just figuring, I'm going to try to get him to chase. They didn't do it. The Astros are an awful good ball club to do that. But I can tell you that Burns is a guy that knows what he wants to do. He doesn't overcomplicate things. He knows that he just needs to be aggressive, come after the hitters with his stuff. He believes in himself. And this kid, if he stays healthy, he's going to be good for a long, long time.
1: How much can a win like this help everybody just relax?
2: Huge. I mean, it's all about relaxation. You can tell by the reaction of the fans in the stands. I mean, they're kind of holding their breath here in the last few innings, hoping that the Reds can hold on to the lead. When they nailed it, big crowd here at the ballpark, all celebrating. The curse maybe is gone a little bit. Yes, you have to take care of business starting tomorrow, but it's going to be a lot easier tomorrow than if the Reds had lost today.
1: Ed, back to you.
0: All right. When we return, we'll take a look at scores around Major League Baseball. 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
0: Reds snapped their eight-game losing streak tonight as they knock off the Astros 3-1 here at Great American Ballpark. You're listening to the Cincinnati Children's Postgame Show. Let's take a look at other scores around baseball now, brought to you by Starfire Automotive and Heavy Duty Lubricants and the Starfire Bullpen. We start in American League cities, where the Blue Jays beat up on the Angels today 14-1. Brandon Valenzuela drove home three in a seven-run fifth inning.
6: First, the pitch is drilled out to left field on a line and deep and gone! A line drive blast from the right side for Brandon Valenzuela.
0: And that's the call on Blue Jays Radio. The A's are beating the Orioles 5-0 that game.

0: game in the top of the ninth inning. Brent Rooker had the big hit for the A's.
1: 1-1, out to right. This one hit deep, and this ball is gone. Add another homer to the list for Brent Rooker here at Camden Yards. Add three more runs. It's 4-0 A's.
0: And that's a call on A's radio. The Rays and the Red Sox were rained out at Fenway Park. They'll make that game up in July. The Twins and Guardians were supposed to start at 6:10. They are in a rain delay. They have yet to get underway. Still to come, the Cubs and Rangers in Arlington, Texas. The Royals host the Tigers, and the Mariners and White Sox get together on the south side of Chicago. When we return, scores from National League cities. 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

0: Reds over the Astros today, 3-1, the final score. You're listening to the Cincinnati Children's Post Game Show. I'm Dave Armbruster. Continuing with scores now from National League cities. A couple of games in progress. The Marlins are beating the Nationals 8-4 in the bottom of the eighth inning. Jacob Marcy, a 3-run homer in the bottom of the eighth for Miami to put them in front. No score, Rockies and Phillies, that game in the second inning. Still to come, the Yankees and Brewers in Milwaukee, the Mets and D-backs in Phoenix. Padres host the Cardinals at 7:15, and then later on tonight, the Giants and Padres get together in San Francisco, and the Braves and Dodgers will play at Dodger Stadium. Looking at the standings in the National League Central, at the moment, the Cubs still lead with a 27-12 record. They have a 3.5 game lead over the second place Cardinals. The Brewers are 5.5 games. The Pirates 6 back, and the Reds after the win today are 6.5 back. When we return, highlights from today's Reds victory over the Astros. They win it 3-1, and you are listening to the Cincinnati Children's Post Game Show on the Reds Radio Network.
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0: Back at Great American Ballpark, where the Reds beat the Astros today, 3-1 the final score. You're listening to the Cincinnati Children's postgame show. Now to the highlights. Chase Burns made the start today for Cincinnati. Right-hander Spencer Arangetti started for Houston. Burns gave up a hit and a walk in the first, but a pickoff and a double play put a quick stop to that threat. He gave up a double in the second, walked a batter in the fourth, but kept the Astros off the scoreboard. In the top of the fifth, Burns quickly retired the first two batters, but then shortstop Braden Shoemake put Houston in front.
1: Shoemake swings and hits a long drive to deep right field, and it's gone. Braden Shoemake launches one out of here to right. He had to go down and get that one a little bit, but he did, and he got it. 1-0 Astros on Shoemake's third home run.
0: Arangetti pitched a perfect first and a perfect second for Houston. Will Benson walked leading off the third. Jose Trevino moved him to second on a sack bunt, but Matt McClain flew out and T.J. Friedl struck out to end the inning. Ellie De La Cruz collected Cincinnati's first hit with one out in the fourth, but with two outs, he was caught stealing to end that inning. The Reds finally got on the scoreboard and took the lead in the bottom of the fifth. With one out, Spencer Steer singled and stole second base. Will Benson walked. Jose Trevino then hit a fly ball that right fielder Cam Smith simply dropped. That loaded the bases. Next to the plate was Matt McClain, and this is our change the outcome play of the game.
1: Arangetti's 1-0. And McClain lines it through the left side base hit. Steer will score. Benson getting the wave around third. Here comes Cole's throw to the plate. Offline, and it's bad. All the way to the backstop. Both trail runners will move up an extra base. Trevino to third base. And down to second base goes McClain. The Reds have a 2-1 lead on a two-run single to left from Matt McClain.
2: Now the error sets it up for right on a silver platter for Matt McClain. You mentioned it. The Reds need to attack the ball in this situation and take advantage. And he got a hanging breaking ball, did Matt McClain. Rips it down the left field line.
0: 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After that hit, T.J. Friedl walked to reload the bases. J.J. Bleda flew out, but Ellie De La Cruz got another run home.
1: The 2-0 pitch. Swing and a little broken bat flare into left field, down for a hit. One run home, Trevino. Here comes McClain racing to the plate. The throw there, got him. Perfect throw from Cole, right on the money to Vasquez to nail Matt McClain to the plate, but the Reds will tack on one more. It's a three-run fifth inning.
0: Chase Burns came back out to pitch the top of the sixth for Cincinnati. Yordan Alvarez led off with a double, but then Burns set down the next three batters in order, and his day was over. Six innings pitch, four hits, one run it was earned, three walks, two strikeouts, a home run, 97 pitches, 49, four strikes. He was really good today. Sal Stewart led off the bottom of the sixth with a base hit. He moved to second on a balk, stole third base, but the Reds couldn't get him home. Brock Burke took over on the mound in the seventh. He set the Astros down in order. Graham Ashcraft came on in the eighth. He pitched a perfect inning with two strikeouts, and Pierce Johnson came on and shut the Astros down in order in the bottom of the ninth to earn his first save of the season. Reds win it today, 3-1. 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
0: Reds stopped the bleeding today. Their 8-game losing streak comes to an end as they beat the Astros 3-1 here at Great American Ballpark. Here are the totals from today's game. For Cincinnati, 3 runs, 5 hits, no errors, 4 left on base. For Houston, 1 run, 4 hits, 2 errors. They stranded 4. Burns the winner, 4-1. Arengetti the loser, 4-1. Johnson save number 1. And with that save, the Ohio Department of Public Safety would like to help a Southern Ohio family with the donation of a child car safety seat. The Ohio Department of Public Safety is proud to help your entire family travel safely by buckling up with a safety belt and a car seat every trip, every time. One home run in this game. That was Houston Shoemake, number 3. 2 hours, 21 minutes. Big crowd here at Great American Ballpark, 35,688. And that takes us to today's Toyota Tundra star of the game, and that has to go to Chase Burns. Why not? He was really good. 6 innings, 4 hits, allowed just the 1 run. And for being named the Toyota Tundra star of the game, he'll receive a gift card from Richter & Phillips Jewelers, the official jeweler of the Cincinnati Reds, and your Cincinnati and Northern Kentucky Toyota dealers, and the powerful, fuel-efficient, built in the USA 2026 Tundra official truck of the Cincinnati Reds. And speaking of Chase Burns, let's head down to the clubhouse and hear from the Reds right-hander.
7: Yeah, maybe didn't have the swing and miss stuff that I wanted, but really just dialed in and hitting spots. I think that was the biggest thing today. Me and Trevi, game plan was just not to get beat by one guy and you know, let him put the ball in play and let him get themselves out.
8: As long as you're getting outs, can the lack of strikeouts also be a positive?
7: Yeah, Trevi told me today, you know, every time, you know, I throw a slider, I feel like I didn't get it down enough. He's like, hey man, don't be mad because you're getting outs. So, you know, at the end of the day, I'm trying to go up there and put as many zeros on the board. So, that's just the game plan every time. Yeah, I mean, tough stretch right now, but, you know, like I said, I'm just going out there and doing my job. So, you know, I gave up that homer, but the team picked me up and then go out there and do a shutdown inning. So that's what happened. And so we're just going to keep going from there.
8: Take us through that shutdown. Like, obviously, the emotion at the very end, but the leadoff double by Alvarez and then how you bear down and got the next 3 games.
7: Yeah, of course, don't want to start off inning with a double, but, you know, just bearing down, executing those pitches, and then, you know, of course, Cam Smith up, faced him in college, he's a good hitter. So I just kind of knew that pitch meant a little bit just to get out of that inning. So got fired up just because it was a shutdown inning.
8: What was it like to see, I mean, you go down 1-0, but then an answer right back and to go back out with a lead, were you like just determined?
7: Yeah, like I said, you know, the team picked me up, gave up that solo, but scored 3, and so I kind of knew that was my job to go out there and put up another 0 for us. So it was huge.
0: That's Reds right-hander Chase Burns, who earns his first victory of the season today. So tomorrow is the rubber match of this 3-game series against the Astros. Left-hander Andrew Ebbitt makes a start for Cincinnati. He's 1-2 with a 5.13 ERA. Houston has not announced a starter yet. We're on the air with the pregame show beginning at 1:10. First pitch is scheduled for 1:40. And once again, the final score today, the Reds knock off the Astros 3-1. And good evening from Great American Ballpark.
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sings about beautiful things. She's also included in People Magazine's World's Most Beautiful Issue. Megan Maroney, sounding wonderful. Hello, my name is John Glenn. Welcome to the weekend. Chris Jansen, Billy Currington after Jordan Davis.

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0: Chris Jansen with me and a beer. Hello, my name is John Glenn. Welcome to Mother's Day weekend. Here's a healthy habit to think about the next time you take a phone call. Step outside if possible. Fresh air and movement naturally lower stress, can make conversations feel more relaxed. Even a 5-minute stroll around the block will definitely do the body good.
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0: Ella Langley, Morgan Wallen. It's called I Can't Love You Anymore. Now, each of them nominated with a country song nominee for the American Music Awards coming up Monday, May 25th. And each of them nominated in the Best Female Country Artist category, or in Morgan's case, the Best Male Country Artist category. So lots of nominations between those two when it comes to the American Music Awards coming up Monday, May 25th. Shaboozy kicks off another stretch of country next.
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0: George Burge with his latest called Ride, Ride, Ride. He gets some help from Luke Bryan with that new song. My name is John Glenn. It's Mother's Day weekend. I hope you're having a relaxing, wonderful weekend, moms. We've got more country music coming up.
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